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3: You're going to have to excuse me. 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

0: Rock 102, Springfield's classic rock. That's The Smiths and Panic from 1986. Originally released as a single, it would later appear on their compilation Louder Than Bombs. Before that, Echo and the Bunnymen, Back of Love from 1983 from their album Porcupine. They just released their brand new album on Friday called Apple for Isaac. It's very, very good. Before that, the Boomtown Rats, I Don't Like Monday from 1979, the lead single to their album, The Fine Art of Surfacing, which wound up reaching number one of the British charts. And we started things off with XTC, Making Plans for Nigel from 1979 from the album Drums and Wires, a song and really their first commercial breakthrough written by Colin Moulding, the bass player, and the first album to feature guitar player Dave Gregory, both of whom have been on Baxi's musical podcast. We got the Sex Pistols, Gang of Four, and the Dead Boys up next on Rock 102.
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Early this week, the great Cheetah Chrome, the lead guitar player for the Dead Boys, died at the age of 71. Cheetah had been on the podcast in August of 2022. You should definitely check out that interview. 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

0: Rock 102, Springfield's classic rock, The Chameleons and Swamp Thing from their 1986 album Strange Times, and then the Sex Pistols, Anarchy in the UK from 1977, both the former Sex Pistol lead singer John Lydon, now at Public Image Limited again, and the Sex Pistols both appeared at Riot Fest in Chicago this weekend. Sex Pistols were on Friday, Pill was on last night, and John Lydon for the last couple of weeks has been calling the new version of the Sex Pistols a half-hearted imitation and a glorified karaoke band. Not having been at Riot Fest this weekend, I don't know if he's telling the truth or what's going on. And we started off that set with Gang of Four, I Found That Essence Rare from 1979, from their debut album, Entertainment. We got some great stuff on the way. I'll tell you what's coming up next week, but also The Replacements next on Rock 102.
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Rock 102, Springfield's classic rock, 999, and the song Trouble from their 1980 album, The Biggest Prize in Sport. Before that, The Replacements and IOU from their 1987 album, Please to Meet Me. This year happens to be the 40th anniversary of The Replacements being given a lifetime ban from Saturday Night Live. January of 1986, they played, they got drunk hours before the show started. They were never, ever invited back. Next week, we got the specials. Bauhaus, English Beat, Elvis Costello, and more. Dave Gebro from Discography, my guest tonight on the podcast. That'll be available after midnight. Thanks again to Raspberries for their support. We'll shut things down tonight with the B-52s and Planet Claire, Faxi's musical Fun Bag, and Rock 102.

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12: Now they will know why they are afraid of the dark. 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
13: 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Do not attempt to adjust the picture. We are controlling transmission.
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0: Inevitably, if you live long enough, sooner or later you will get into a discussion about the true birth date of rock and roll. Some will say it's Fats Domino's The Fat Man in 1949. Some will say it's Jackie Brenston's Rock at 88 in 1951. Bill Haley's Rock Around the Clock 1954. LaCorde's Shaboom the same year. Or maybe some earlier doo-wop, going back to the Ravens in 47 or the Orioles in 48. But as interesting as that discussion may be, and even with the genius of Alan Freed and a handful of other DJs playing this stuff on local radio here and there, it was kind of like asking if a tree falls in the forest with nobody around, does it make a sound? You heard that one, right? In other words, in the days of the pioneers, it really didn't count until it was on TV. And more specifically, on The Ed Sullivan Show. Therefore, rock and roll was born, for all practical purposes, on November 20th, 1955, when Bo Diddley lied to Ed Sullivan and told him he was going to play Tennessee Ernie Ford's 16 Tons, a kind of middle-of-the-road pop folk hit at the time, and instead played his own first single, which he named after himself, or vice versa, Bo Diddley, getting himself banned from The Ed Sullivan Show for life. Ed would continue to play a major historical role on behalf of rock and roll, in spite of never quite getting it, but the golden era of rock and roll TV was on its way. It would peak in the Renaissance from 1964 through 1968. On this show, we will celebrate three of the dozens of programs my generation was lucky enough to grow up with, as rock and roll became the pop music of this new, frightening, alien, and out-of-control species called teenagers. The TV shows would begin right around the time Bo was freaking out Ed Sullivan, and last until the early 70s, when the music would evolve into something different. Soupy Sales would get things started very early with Soupy's Soda Shop in Cincinnati, 1950. Alan Freed's Big Beat would come in 1957, followed by Dick Clark's American Bandstand, and then suddenly every town had their own bandstand, including Baltimore, where John Waters would watch the Buddy Dean Show, which, yes, once a month, had a Negro Day to keep the dance floor racially segregated. Shindig would come along just in time for the British invasion in 1964, followed by Hullabaloo, Chivalry, Hollywood A-Go-Go, Shebang, Upbeat. Every DJ had a show. Clay Cole, Murray the K, Lloyd Thaxton, Jerry Blavitt, Casey Kasem, and Dick Clark would score again with Where the Action Is. England had Ready Steady Go, Jukebox Jury, and Top of the Pops. Germany had the Beat Club and Beat Beat Beat. Japan had Cicada. Australia had Countdown. Argentina had La Scala Musical. Every country has something. At the end of the 60s and early 70s, rock and roll evolved into the art form of rock. Rock fans started listening and stopped dancing. The fun was over.
1: I love you.

0: Dad, look! It's Dad!
1: Dad, when did you record an album?
2: I'm surprised you don't remember, son. It was only 8 years ago.
1: Dad, thanks to television, I can't remember what happened 8 minutes ago. No, really, I can't. It's a serious problem. What are we all laughing about?
2: Who cares?

Welcome to TV A Go-Go. Our theme this week in the Underground Garage. What a lucky time to grow up. I'm sure you would agree. We started with Freddie Cannon's version of the theme from Where the Action Is. The first was done by the house band Paul Revere and Raiders, who we heard their phenomenal Just Like Me from their fourth album, the one that broke them nationwide. Freddie Cannon, by the way, moving to Warner Brothers at that moment, got a chance to work with the Wrecking Crew, Hal Blaine, Leon Russell, James Burton, etc. But there was nothing wrong with his Palisades Park record either. Let's not get carried away. It's West Coast stuff. And how many times do you think Freddie appeared on American Bandstand? Did you guess 20? 50? 75? How about 110 times? And yeah, Dick Clark did have an interest in the Swan label, where Palisades Park resided. Coincidentally. just by happenstance. I don't care. If that system worked, bring it back is what I say. And love for this honesty and legality and sound scan and all this stuff, you know. Everything's totally legit now, and everything sucks. So, what can I say? Anyway, I digress. Yes, we played Paul Revere and Raiders after that, and the Byrds. It won't be wrong. A little Terry Melcher exacta. The fantastic producer, both those bands. And on to another fantastic producer.

0: through, did all the Four Seasons records and all kinds of cool things.
1: Everybody Wants to Rock and Roll is prima donna. The album is Friends of Jesse Malin, I Would Do It For You, Volume 1. Tribute to Jesse and bands doing stuff that he has written. Lyle Heisen produced it. Jesse wrote it when he was 12. And you can get it from jessemalin.com.
0: It's TV a go-go, baby. But you don't have to get up and adjust the rabbit ears. 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
4: 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It's 8:30, and that's time to swing with Shindig. Here's a bright new showcase for the big beat dance music that's moved from America to every corner of the world. Today in the Peppermint Lounge, Buckingham Palace, or a dance pavilion in Hong Kong, the beat's the same. 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

A British producer and Shakespeare freak named Jack Good put the first rock and roll TV series on in England, 1957, called 6-5 Special. A year later, he did a show called Oh Boy, which was a series where he developed a never-seen-before fast-paced style, which included constantly moving cameras and rapid, unexpected smash-cut editing, techniques MTV would be known for 20 years later. Meanwhile, American TV still had Perry Como and Lawrence Welk putting everybody to sleep. 10 years later, Welk's bubble machine would have been appreciated, but at the time, nobody was doing drugs yet. Encouraged by Eddie Cochran's former girlfriend Sharon Sheely, Jack Good moved to the States in 1963 to try and get a TV show on in America. With his last bit of money, they did a pilot called Young America Swings the World. The networks rejected it, saying it was too fast-paced and nobody would get it in the Midwest. Sharon Sheely's new husband, DJ Jimmy O'Neill, who had hosted the pilot, didn't want to give up so easily, so he gave it to his friend Chuck Barris to see what he could do with it. Yes, Confessions of a Dangerous Mind, Palisades Park, Chuck Barris. Chuck loved it and gave it to his new best friends at ABC, who were developing his soon-to-be hit show, The Dating Game, the world's first reality TV show, if we don't count Queen for a Day. In their wisdom, ABC decided to make it a country show and made a pilot hosted by Roy Clark and renamed it Shindig. It was so bad, they turned it back into a rock show but kept the country name, which made no sense at all but showed the level of commitment by the executive brain trust over at ABC. They reluctantly put it on September 16, 1964, just to keep Chuck Barris happy, but were never into it. They may not have been into it, but the audience was. The mix of performers was impressive from the start. British Invasion legends mixed with Motown stars, and the two house bands, the Shindiggers, later changed to the Shindogs, and the Ray Pullman Band, had the hippest musicians around at the time, including James Burton, Leon Russell, Delaney Bramlett, and various members of Phil Spector's Wrecking Crew, like Jim Horn and Larry Nechtel. Darlene Love and Billy Preston were regulars, and occasionally an ABC executive would suggest the show was getting too black. Jack Good would tell them, just put it in a memo, which of course they never did. Jack dealt with every detail on his shows, the songs, the band's clothes, even their expressions and their moves. Good had previously orchestrated Eddie Cochran's tough rockabilly image and early on molded Cliff Richard to be the English Elvis, among other Svengali-like strokes. Meanwhile, director Rita Gillespie kept things moving at a frenetic pace, sometimes cutting to the rhythm of the song, sometimes against it. The show was an immediate hit, but the network had undersold it, so they never made much money from it. After a year of showcasing one classic rock and roll performance after another, but making little profit, ABC started questioning Jack Good on everything he did, and he quit. His last show was June 30th, 1965, but the series would limp on until January 8th, 1966, casting Zsa Zsa Gabor and Boris Karloff as co-hosts after Good left. All the master tapes were recorded over, but the good news is that every show survived as a kinescope, which is a video-to-film transfer done by shooting a TV monitor with a 16mm camera. Not the greatest quality in the world, but at least these things exist. If you had asked me how long it lasted, I would have said 3, 4, 5 years. That's how impressive it was. But Shindig lasted only 16 months. It was around long enough to influence dozens of rock and roll shows that followed it, most notably Hullabaloo, which lasted about the same amount of time. Ultimately, as far as ABC was concerned, it was let's get out while the getting's good. Let's catch the next pop culture trend before the old one dies on us. So seeing no particular difference in value, they traded Beatlemania for Batman. Oh, and by the way, the show that was recorded over all the Shindig master tapes was The Dating Game. Yeah!

From ABC Television Center in Hollywood, Shindig is brought to you by Old London Foods, makers of those delicious fun foods like cheese waffies, the tangy cheddar cheese sandwiches with the waffle crinkle, and by Stridex, the amazing medicated pad that helps you wipe out pimples because it actually deep cleans the dirt soap can't reach.

0: We started our shindig break with a song I watched the Beatles perform on that show. It was very exciting. It's time. I'm a Loser from their fourth album, Beatles for Sale. But we got it on something else. What was it called? No, actually, Something Else was another album. We in America got like three albums for every two. But actually, it was their fourth album, Beatles for Sale. All the English configurations now readily available. Although for the Stones, we use the American versions. Just to confuse you, because they're cooler. Delaney and Bonnie and Friends. And what a friend they had in Eric Clapton. Co-wrote Coming Home with Bonnie Bramlett, one of the great blue-eyed soul singers on the female side. I mean, amazing. Delaney producing. Their band, Bobby Whitlock, Carl Radle, and Jim Gordon, going on to perform with the Joe Cocker's Mad Dogs and Englishmen, and Leon Russell, and then Derek and the Dominoes. But it was Delaney that put them together.
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0: A wonderful, magical moment on Shindig. Brian Jones and the Stones insisting on them putting Howlin' Wolf on, which was incredible. And Brian Jones introducing Howlin' Wolf with How Many More Years, arguably one of the first great rock records, and arguably one of the great first distorted guitars ever by Willie Johnson. Interestingly, Ike Turner on piano, Ike being on two of the first most distorted guitar original rock songs. Both the same year, really, How Many More Years and Rocket 88. Yeah, Ike Turner, very, very important cat, actually. And once again, Sam Phillips producing, by the way, as he did with Rocket 88. So Sam going on to start Sun Records and pretty much reinvent rock and roll for everybody. And the Stones themselves, with one of my favorites, Empty Heart, produced by the great Andrew Loog Oldham. It's TV a go-go, baby. If you wanted to change the channel, you actually had to get up and do it, because there was no remote.
2: 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It's 1 hour long. Next week is your last chance to catch the old half-hour model when we offer you cash, even if others have turned you down. That is Johnny Cash, Paul Peterson, Herman's Hermits, Dick and Dee Dee, Marion Faithful, the Paris Sisters, the Detergents, Whiteside Wall Tires, Factory Air Conditioning. Remember, we're situated at ABC, that's just off the Hollywood Freeway. 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
3: 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You're very funny for a producer.

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9: Well, hi there. This is Keith Fordyce welcoming you to a very special edition of Ready, Steady, Go. For those of you who don't know this show, I might say that each week we invite all sorts of pop singers along here to Studio 9 in Kingsway, London, and the crowd who come in get a chance to meet their stars close to.

Ready, Steady, Go was created by producer Elkin Allen, manager Vicky Wickham, and director Michael Lindsay Hogg to fill the gap left by Jack Good in 1963 when he left England to create Shindig for America. Like most of the shows, it started off with the artist lip-syncing or occasionally re-recording the music tracks and singing live, but halfway through its three-year run, it went mostly live. It stayed black and white throughout its run, and curiously was never shown in America. It was filmed in a small studio in London, which led Michael Lindsay Hogg to make the innovative decision to leave the other cameras in the shots, which loosened up the atmosphere quite a bit, actually. The early shows were hosted by none other than Dusty Springfield, and then taken over by Keith Fortis, and eventually Kathy McGowan, who would do the whole thing by herself. She'd gotten the gig by answering an ad in the paper looking for a typical teenager. The fact that she was a genuine fan of the music and not professionally trained, often stumbling over lines and losing her cool during interviews, made her all the more popular to the viewers. Everybody did the show. The Beatles, the Stones, the Kinks, Otis Redding, Marvin Gaye, the Beach Boys, Burt Bacharach. The show would break Jimi Hendrix virtually overnight, and Donovan did several weeks in a row before he even had a record deal. The artist elite of London would go just to hang out in the green room every Friday, whether they were on the show or not, on their way to the ad lib, the Scotch of St. James, or the Bag of Nails, where the after parties lasted forever. The theme song would change occasionally, starting with Manfred Mann's 5-4-3-2-1, and eventually evolving to Andrew Lou Goldham's 365 Rolling Stones, One for Every Day of the Year, which we are hearing in the background right now. Dave Clark, the magnificent and brilliant drummer, co-writer, producer, and manager of the Dave Clark Five, owns Ready, Steady, Go now. If you've never seen it, this is a fabulous show.

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Oh, God help us. 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I can sing better than that, little eh? 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Sounds like a drowned dog. Hey!

0: We started our Ready Steady Go set with one of the Dave Clark Five's greatest, Any Way You Want It, Baby. Written and produced by the great Dave Clark. Hope you caught our interview with him. There's actually an extended version of the complete interview in the archives. Show number 527. Oh my God. And interestingly, in those days, soul music not only surviving the British invasion, but flourishing and living right alongside it. Every single TV show would go like every other artist, would be a soul artist, including the great Smokey Robinson and the Miracles, Going to a Go-Go, 65, Over Under Sideways Down, The Yardbirds from Roger the Engineer, produced by those guys with the dashes in their names, manager-producer Simon Napier Bell. If you haven't read his books, you should get them. And bass player, turning producer, Paul Samuel Smith.
1: Move. That's the Cocktail Slippers. The album is Joyride. The band wrote it, and Michael Scott Hartung produced it with the band. Get it from thecocktailslippers.com.
0: And the Magnificent Hollies, their ninth single, I'm Alive, number

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Shame on us. A phenomenal guitar tone. TV Go-Go. We'll be back with our cool song of the world this week in very vibrant black and white.

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The scene shows fewer tumbrils, but more strung-out citizens in painted cars. And they have strange license plates and engines that devour America.

0: started that set with our coolest song in the world this week, Ain't My First Rodeo from the Midnight Cowgirls. 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
1: 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Producer Larry Page co-writing it with Colin Schrechter. The Trogs being Reg Presley. Chris Britton is very underrated guitar player.
0: Cellophane is Stanley Simmons. The album is Dancing While the World Is Ending, written by Evan Nick and Jacob Button, and produced by Rob Cavallo. Get it from StanleySimmons.com. Divine Intervention is the Rolling Stones. Amazing new album, Foreign Tongues, produced by Andrew Watt, written mostly by Keith and Mick.
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May 4th, 1957, Alan Freed finally made it to TV for the first time with the very first rock and roll special in primetime. As the leader of a handful of courageous DJs across the country playing black rock and roll for white teenagers, he had staged the first rock and roll concert March 21st, 1952 at the Cleveland Arena. Moving to New York in 1955, he had broken every record at the Brooklyn Paramount for his Easter Jubilee of Stars and Christmas Jubilee and Labor Day shows, and would blow everybody's mind selling 65,000 tickets over 10 days to his Times Square Paramount shows on Washington's birthday. Yeah, that's where the Hard Rock Cafe is now. And half of those 65,000 tickets were kids playing hooky from school. So TV was the next logical step, and his two specials on May 4th and May 11th were so successful, watched by something like a third of the potential audience, they led to a weekly series called Alan Freed's Big Beat. It was not surprising that it was canceled after four shows. It was shocking that ABC put it on at all. It was really over by the second show when Frankie Lyman jumped off the stage to dance with a white teenage girl. But in the fourth, when Jerry Lee Lewis leaped on the piano, greasy long hair wild in his face, looking like an asylum escapee, American adults said, enough. It may have been a coincidence that American Bandstand went on the air 3 days after Freed's cancellation, with a nice clean-cut boy next door named Dick Clark hosting. All I can say is, if Alan had this next guy on, he would have been canceled a lot sooner.

I, Alan Freed, am married and the father of four children. My first job was as a disc jockey playing classical music on a small town radio station. But I am better known these days as the King of Rock and Roll. I created the phrase rock and roll in 1951 and was the first disc jockey to exploit the music under that name. I have played the part of myself in three motion pictures, and I'm glad to say that the crowds at our recent opening at the Paramount Theater in New York broke both the police lines and the single-day attendance record.

My dear girl, have you noticed that the human race is divided into two distinct and irreconcilable groups? Those who walk into rooms and automatically turn television sets on, and those who walk into rooms and automatically turn them off. You know, the problem is they usually marry each other.

0: began with Little Richard Penniman and his band. Long Tall Sally, written by producer Robert Bumps Blackwell, Richard, and his stepfather, Enotris Johnson, spent 8 weeks as number one on the R&B charts. 1956, pretty much the year rock and roll began its coup d'etat, taking over the pop charts eventually. As Donnie V with I'll Surrender from Beautiful Things, new LP. Donnie wrote it with Jim Timbers and produced it with Mike Tholen. Get it from DonnieV.com. One of the Angels' greatest, I Adore Him, was not really a big hit. I don't know why not. It was the follow-up to My Boyfriend's Back, classic Feldman Goldstein Goddard track. This one written by Jan Berry and Artie Cornfield. Peggy Santillia, fabulous lead vocals, and Barbara Allbutt and Jigs, background vocals. Tough Darts, Tony Bon Jovi, getting production credit. Bob Clearmountain, engineering as I recall. And two of the Darts writing it, Bobby Butani and Jeff Salen, joined by John DeSalvo, John Morelli. And we ended the big beat with some doo-wop. Maybe the greatest doo-wop song of all time. Maybe the greatest doo-wop vocal of all time. That being Leroy King, The Students, from Youngstown, Ohio. But I'm so young. People forget when rock and roll started, it was all about doo-wop. They were the Sex Pistols of that time. They were the Green Day. It's all doo-wop, baby. And they were what the adults were afraid would take over. And boy, were they right to be afraid.
1: Stupid reality again.
0: We want to thank the Hard Rock cafes, hotels, casinos, and the Seminole coolest Indian tribe ever for being our sponsor from day one. And I want to thank all of the Hard Rock employees around the world as we stop in and do our DJ thing when we're on the road. Nicest people in the world, in addition to the best food. And someday will be a rock and roll circuit. I'm never going to give up on that. We want to thank Premier Networks, our new syndicator, Julie Talbot, Rick Bucchietti, Tanya Juhasz, and Corey Neal. Forgive the pronunciation. I'll get it right eventually. And if you're in need of any guitars or amps or tambourines, go see Andy Babuke. I want to thank our... Is Intrepid the word? Or is that an aircraft carrier? Dennis Mortensen, who puts the show together every week in spite of the odds. Go to undergroundgarage.com if you've missed any of our last 750 shows. And Facebook and Twitter and at Stevie Van Zandt. You can talk to me personally. And thank you, Alan Freed. We'll see you all next week.
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2: 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Later.
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to town. 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

0: it's Hank from Tudor House Liquors. 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
1: Well, look at these hands. These are the hands of a working man. What'd you ever do for society anyway? Just what do you do to earn your keep?
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0: give you some details later on.
1: Giant event.
0: Big, fat event.
1: Yeah.
0: We've done it before. We're doing it again. We'll give you all the details in just a little bit.
1: Absolutely.
0: And we got some other guests today, too.
1: Is it the big event?
0: Yes.
1: The end of the biggie?
0: No. No. It's a different event.
1: Oh, different.
0: I'll give you all the details. So we're all on the same page.
1: We don't know if we still use pages anymore. Does anybody print anything and circulate anything?
0: I'll tell you, we'll get on the same inner office electronically produced memo.
1: You're killing me, man. What's this news?
0: It's a comedy show, Steve.
1: Oh, it's a thing we do every year.
0: It's exactly what I told you.
1: Oh, there you go.
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1: Mix of sun and clouds today with a high of 64. It's 54 right now in downtown Springfield.
0: Got a pretty stacked show today. 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
1: Maybe he makes the sun and clouds with a high of 64 today. It's 54 in downtown Springfield.
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2: Somehow you still care about what's happening in Hollywood. So, from Tinseltown, 3,000 miles away, it's Steve Nagel's Hollywood Trash.
1: Carrot Top remains hospitalized after a reported suicide attempt on Friday in Las Vegas. His rep says he's now awake, breathing on his own, and continuing to improve. And he's even been joking with hospital staff. The 61-year-old comedian's Las Vegas shows were canceled following the hospitalization. Well, I would think so.
0: Sure.
1: Yeah, we're going to cancel these shows because he's not able to be here.
0: Do we have an understudy?
1: I don't know.
0: Someone who could pretend to be Carrot Top and do all his jokes?
1: Ed Sheeran.
0: Yeah.
1: Yeah,
0: there he's you go. He's not doing much these days.
1: Another redheaded guy that, looking for work. His rep has confirmed he's receiving medical care, but has not confirmed the circumstances surrounding the reported suicide attempt. Now there's a pretty wild story emerging about what happened before his hospitalization. Court documents show his real name is Scott Thompson. Thompson was involved in a legal fight with Brian Evans, a musician who previously opened for him at the Luxor. Thompson's attorney claims Evans was extorting him over a sexually explicit video, threatening to put the recording into a public court file where the media could obtain it unless he was paid. Evans claims Carrot Top originally sent him the explicit, unsolicited video in 2022 or 2023. The two later reached a settlement, but Evans is now fighting that agreement and at one point demanded $500,000 to settle his claims.
0: Is this where you get to see the actual carrot?
1: I guess so. Evans denies he was blackmailing Carrot Top and says the video was deleted a long time ago. So there was a tape. I would just say there was no tape. What are you talking about? See, now that you said, well, it was deleted a long time ago, that makes it sound a little sus that you were trying to extort somebody with it.
0: That suggests that there was something sent to you.
1: Thompson's attorney characterized the situation very differently and accused Evans of using the recording to pressure him for money. The timing is obviously notable, but there's been no confirmation that the sex tape dispute had anything to do with Friday's hospitalization. So now,
0: sure didn't help.
1: We will see. Duncan Sheik, best known for his 1996 hit "Barely Breathing," has died at the age of 56. He died Thursday while hospitalized in New York City, but according to his mother, Suzanne Sheik. Sheik had been hospitalized in critical condition earlier in the week. His team initially said he was stable and receiving treatment. His mother ultimately identified his cause of death as cardiac arrest. Barely Breathing spent 55 weeks on the Billboard Hot 100 chart and is now a fan favorite at a Stop and Shop on a Sunday afternoon.
0: Yes.
1: So there you go.
0: Ironic that one of his biggest hits would be Barely Breathing.
1: Yeah, you know what? I had somebody reach out to me and say, hey, Duncan Sheik died, and he is dot, dot, dot. And I knew what the punchline was going to be.
0: Right.
1: And I'm like, I would have thought he died when he got into the ring with Hulk Hogan back in the day.
0: No, Steve, that would be the Iron Sheik. This is a different Sheik altogether.
1: He's not the wrestler?
0: No, these are the guys that did La Freak and Good Times.
1: Oh yeah, you see, I knew you knew who they were.
0: Of course.
1: Yeah.
0: Nile Rodgers, sure, yeah, absolutely.
1: Yeah.
0: Great band back in the 70s.
1: Hey, listen, it happens to the best of everybody.
0: Yes.
1: Eventually going to go. Paramount and the 12 states suing to block its Warner Brothers Discovery takeover had held settlement talks throughout the weekend, but no deal had been reached by Sunday night. California Attorney General Rob Bonta, who is leading the states, is reportedly open to allowing the merger under certain conditions. I, you know, whatever.

0: These people with millions and billions of dollars fighting over, it's just like a big PP swinging contest,
1: well,
0: if you will.
1: Steve, you have to understand that there may be some antitrust issues afoot. And if that's the case, you can't allow one and not allow all kinds of others to emerge. You don't want monopolies out there. And this is I can see where many people would say, hey, whoa, hey, slow down. How am I supposed to watch my programs?
0: How am I supposed to do this?
1: How am I supposed to watch my stories if I have to go to a merge source?
0: No matter what happens with this, we're still all going to have to pay if you want to watch any of the content on there. And probably even more money. Hey, all these companies, they just let monopolize the industries. You know, it used to be like many different companies.
1: Now it's like three.
0: Yeah.
1: Or two.
0: I don't know how you can call that competition.
1: It's not.
0: Yeah.
1: It's not competition when you're competing against yourself.
0: Ed Sheeran opened a solo concert Saturday with comments about Gaza after controversy swirled around his tour and supporting acts withdrew in solidarity with opener Macklemore, who was dropped after making pro-Palestinian comments on stage. Sheeran says he wants his music and shows to be about unity and humanity, not politics. But he said the attacks of the Israel of October 7th of 2023 were horrific, and what is happening in Gaza is catastrophic and unjustifiable. And then he goes on this whole spiel. I don't want to disappoint fans, and I never wanted to be an activist musician, but this has put me in the middle of an important and passionate argument about freedom of speech and the most complex political issue on the planet. He said during his performance at the Lincoln Financial Field in Philadelphia. The comments come before a nearly full stadium. So he still had people there.
1: Oh,
0: it wasn't
1: yeah.
0: like anybody wasn't going.
1: But how many people left after he said that?
0: I don't know. Did you see any story about people leaving?
1: No, that's my whole point. It's like, you know, if you're a fan of Ed Sheeran, you're going to sit there and listen to Ed Sheeran.
0: Regardless of
1: what he's spouting off,
0: I think
1: believe it or not.
0: I think it's more if you're a fan of paying however, like $200 and something to go see Ed Sheeran in the nosebleed seats, you're probably not going to leave because you've invested too much in the night already.
1: No, you're probably going to stay because of exactly that. You don't want to see money fly out the window.
0: He performed much of his Loop tour concert solo, but he was joined for several songs at each stop by the Irish folk band Bioga. So, there you go.
1: Now,
0: a concert you would have never have heard about if it wasn't for Bob Kraft and Macklemore.
1: Macklemore would have pissed somebody off.
0: I don't think anybody would have even known who he was unless if Bob Kraft didn't bring it to the forefront.
1: I'll tell you what, he no longer has $20 in his pocket.
0: No, because it went to the rub and tug table where Bob Kraft was that night. Kim Kardashian is dealing with esophagus issues still and will be going for an endoscopy to check out the pipes. You know what I'm saying?
1: Is that something to say?
0: Oh, my God. The last time I had a snake scope down my throat was when Ray J gave me the upside down mouth pound and the goozy pipe in that sex tape you can purchase on YouPorn for $39.95.
1: Caitlin?
0: Even Ed Sheeran says, I know there's something really going bad down in the goozy right now.
1: That's Gaza.
0: Whatever. I never got that down and dirty with your mother, Chris Kim, but I once made her had fish fingers on the dance floor. A little Gizzleberry surprise.
1: What are you trying to say?
0: What I'm trying to say is she chugged a whole container of high fructose corn syrup. She was Rod Stewart wasted by the end of the night. And I'm forever hung.
1: Yeah sure.
0: And that's your Hollywood trash. I'm Rock 102.
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10: 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A mix of sun and clouds today, a high near 70. Tonight, cloudy, low of 52. And for tomorrow, cloudy, a high of 66. It's 55 degrees right now in downtown Springfield.
11: This is Scott Cohen, week number two of the NFL season, and a solid defensive-minded 20-3 win over the Pittsburgh Steelers for the Patriots on Sunday. The home opener in Foxborough was a day for the defense to shine. New England's defense forced two Aaron Rodgers fumbles, one return 19 yards for a touchdown by Elijah Ponder. Christian Gonzalez put a stronghold on Steeler receiver DJ Metcalf. Offensively, New England did just enough to win. Drake May with no touchdowns and an interception. Travion Henderson back in the lineup. He had a 39-yard touchdown run. A big down note for New England. They lost offensive lineman Michael Owenu to a broken ankle. So New England is 1-1. They visit Jacksonville next Sunday. Other winners around the NFL on Sunday: Denver, Kansas City in overtime. Las Vegas won. So did New Orleans, Green Bay, San Francisco, and Cincinnati. Carolina won their game. So did Cleveland, Minnesota, New Orleans, Philadelphia. Dallas won tonight. It's the Giants at the LA Rams. The Red Sox are officially bound for postseason play despite a 5-1 loss to the Tampa Rays on Sunday. After Sunday's loss, Atlanta beat Houston 4-2 to get the Red Sox into postseason play, and that gave Atlanta the NL East title. Mike Yastrzemski, grandson of Carl Yastrzemski, with the 3-run home run to give the Braves the win. The Red Sox were 15.5 games back on June 24th and have gone 52-25 since. The Yankees lost 8-4 to the Astros on Sunday. 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
2: Hey, good morning, sports fans. 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Now, I don't know if you're aware of this, but at one point in his life, Tom Brady was a rather notable professional quarterback for the Tampa Bay Buccaneers. And according to Google, he had himself quite a successful career before that, too. But how has he been as a professional broadcaster? Well, I don't know if you're aware of this either, but I happen to be a professional broadcaster myself. And even though I was too busy watching the New England Patriots defense rip apart Aaron Rodgers and the Pittsburgh Steelers 20-3 yesterday afternoon, I did not bother to watch Tom Brady's broadcast performance during yesterday's Washington-Dallas game. Now, typically, I would not pay even the slightest attention to a game like that, since I profoundly dislike both teams. However, just before the end of the first half, Washington quarterback Jaden Daniels is taken out of the game after severely injuring his non-throwing elbow in a way in which most elbows do not typically bend. Now, upon seeing the replay of this horrific event, Tom Brady was quoted as saying something to the effect of, "Oh, crap." Except, he didn't say crap. He used another more descriptive scatological word, similar in meaning, but considered significantly more profane. Now, I have to tell you, when the microphones are off, I probably use the same word anywhere between 2,000 to 3,000 times per day. I also use other words as well. But that one happens to be among my favorites. I just choose not to use it during live professional broadcasts. So what's going to happen to Tom Brady in this $540 million contract because of this spontaneous utterance? Most likely nothing. But if suddenly the gloves comes off and the word in question becomes more acceptable for broadcast use, I think you're going to hear a lot more crap in this show than ever before. And that's a promise. But hey, enough of my yapping. 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
1: Going to be a mix of sun and clouds with a high of 64 today. It's 54 right now in downtown Springfield.
0: We got Fitzy from TownyNews.com coming up after 8 o'clock, brought to you by Next Gen Roofing. They do this every single day. We got a bunch of other stuff, too.
1: Yes, lots of other stuff. I just finished having a piece of breakfast schnitzel from the Rocktoberfest yesterday.
0: I hear there's quite a lot left over, I did not go and grab myself a plate. I probably will at some point.
1: Well, you probably should, for the rest of these vultures get in here after 8 o'clock.
0: Well, that's kind of what I'm thinking. Yeah, they'll swarm around here and like start swooping down and grabbing schnitzels right out of your mouth.
1: But that was a good time yesterday over at the Summit View.
0: Mm-hmm.
1: And so something happened. I don't know what happened, but the Mass Hats were not able to be there at the event. So in a last-minute pull, they got the Hellcats, which, I mean, obviously the Mass Hats are great, but the Hellcats were pretty good. They rocked. They were rocking that pavilion yesterday afternoon. And,
0: that's awesome.
1: Yeah, they had all, anyway, it was one of the singers from Aquanet was there.
0: Steve, I believe it's pronounced Aquanet.
1: Yeah, well, not according to 22 News, but either way. It was a pretty good time.
0: Hard to believe it. Like there are like bands just like sitting by the phone waiting for it to ring.
1: Yeah.
0: And then all of a sudden, oh, is this Rock 102? What took you so long?
2: What's the matter? Why'd you answer the phone so far? What were you doing?
0: You know what I mean? It's like, a lot of bands in order to get them to commit to something, everyone's got to be available. Yeah, that's quite a feat. So thanks very much to them for saving the day.
1: Absolutely. And but it was a good time. And, they had the Stein hoisting contest. I didn't participate in that. I tried doing that once at the Fort downtown years ago for the when they did the keg tapping thing. And they were giving away like a trip to Germany. And I'm like, well, I'll definitely try for a trip to Germany. I couldn't hold that thing for more than like 2 minutes. It's because it's an awkward... I could hold something that long.
0: Yeah, but that's to hold it out.
1: Hold it out, and it has to be in a certain position, and you can't tilt it. It's got to be completely straight.
0: And a glass stein, just even if it's empty, you couldn't hold it out for that long. Those things are heavy.
1: These, you probably could have been able to do it a little bit longer. I didn't stick around for the winner of this thing, but they were just the Rock 102 mugs. But I did it with the giant...
0: That's what I'm talking about. Those things are really heavy.
1: Yeah, but these were the Rock 102 beer mugs.
0: Oh, the plastic ones.
1: No, they were glass, but they were the smaller... It's not like a full-size stein or anything like that.
0: Right.
1: That kind of worked out. Matthew, what do you got? What's Matthew got? Go ahead, bud.
3: Hello, friends. Nothing. The winners of this thing, because you didn't stick around... Last year's winner's 8 minutes, like 15 seconds.
0: Right.
3: Two guys were battling it out 20 minutes in.
0: Get out of here.
3: Two of these guys, Eric and Dave. And because they did so well, Vanish Valley came up and gave them both gift certificates.
0: Wow.
3: Eric and Dave, over 20 minutes. I did it. Steve made me do it. He goes, you should probably do it. So I went up and did it.
1: I just wanted to leave.
3: I made it like four. You should probably get over there, Matt. So I did it for like, I don't know, 4 minutes or so.
0: Yeah.
3: Then left, had a cigarette with Pat Kelly, came back, and these two men were still there being men.
0: I got to tell you.
1: It's the cigarette with Pat Kelly that really drives that contest home.
0: Was it two different cigarettes or were you sharing the same cigarette?
1: Yeah, was it a Marlboro? Did he have a Marlboro and you had a Camel?
3: It was like Lady and the Tramp with one on one end, one on the other. We meet in the middle kind of thing.
1: It was like a hookah pipe.
0: You're both on one end of the cigarette, and when you get right to the middle, that's where the emphysema kicks in.
1: Yeah, that's where it really sticks to you. So, there you go. 20 minutes
3: plus.
1: Well, you remember the guy that won the trip to Germany down at the Fort years ago? That guy, it was 28 minutes. The guy, and that was a full size stein. These aren't even the full size steins we're talking about.
0: I mean, I don't like doing something that feels good for that long. Never mind holding out like a stein full of beer for 28 minutes. Oh my God!
1: Well, hey,
0: you got what was the prize? It was a gift certificate to Vanish Valley.
1: It wasn't a trip to Germany, I'll tell you that.
0: It's a trip to Ludlow.
1: I could see holding something for 28 minutes for a trip to Germany. Yeah. Yeah, I know. A trip. Imagine being magically whisked away to the former exit 7, wherever that is, whatever number that. Oh, by the way, there's an accident on I-90 right now. There's a tractor trailer accident going east on I-90 just after the Chicopee exit. I believe that's exit 51. I wish I knew the exit numbers anymore.
0: I'm telling you, I'm completely lost. I don't know where I'm going in Massachusetts anymore.
1: Eastbound on I-90, there's an exit. But
0: well, congratulations to our co-winners. That's pretty awesome.
1: Hey, there ain't nothing wrong with a gift card to Vantage Valley. I'll take Vantage Valley any day.
0: I'll take that anytime. There's nothing wrong with going to Ludlow. I'm just saying that, you know, you got to really want to go to Ludlow to hold one of those steins up for that period of time.
1: Yeah, you could just put the glass down and get in your car and drive there. It's really not that difficult to do.
0: Except you can't, because your one good arm is dead.
1: Well, maybe it's like, remember when Quagmire came out of his house after discovering internet porn and he had that one giant arm? This guy, like, if you show up with one giant arm, you're like, oh, you were at the Rock Metal 2 Steinhoisting contest. Welcome.
0: We've been expecting you.
1: Very much so.
0: It's 621 at Rock 102.
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1: Liam's got the full forecast for you.
0: Hey, you're going to find this kind of hard to believe. Do you realize the Mayflower Marathon is only 63 days away from today?
1: 63?
0: Yeah. So it's like literally right around the corner.
1: Damn.
0: And with that in mind, how about what do you say that we laugh about it?
1: Hey, let's laugh about it.
0: The Rock 102 Mayflower Marathon Comedy Night is returning to the Armory at MGM Springfield Thursday, October 29th. That's 38 days away from today. It's a night of laughs to benefit the Open Pantry. Comedian Paul Mercurio will be the headliner. He's the guy that has been on our show many, many times. He used to warm up the crowd, The Daily Show, also the Stephen Colbert Show. He'll be there along with Steve Nagel, Marty Caproni. I'll be serving as the host for the night. 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It's Mayflower Marathon Comedy Night, brought to you by Dave Minor Exterior Home Improvements, Aqua Pump, and Rock 102 Springfield's Classic Rock.
1: That sounds like a good time.
0: It's going to be a great night. And if you've never seen Paul Mercurio, absolutely hilarious guy. Really looking forward to it. It's going to be a lot of fun.
1: He used to open for the Stephen Colbert Show.
0: I said that.
1: And The Daily Show.
0: I said that too.
1: And also, whatever. I wasn't even listening to you. You ready to laugh?
0: Yeah, sure.
1: All
0: why
1: right,
0: not?
1: Cool. Oh, why not?
2: Survey set.
1: No.
0: That one?
1: That one. There you go.
3: It's Bax and Nagel's joke of the day.
4: I'm funny how? I mean, funny like I'm a clown. I amuse you.
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1: So the devil jumps up on a hickory stump and talks with a lawyer.
0: Okay.
1: And he says, I'll make you win all your cases.

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1: Here's your Western Mass News First Alert forecast.
2: A cool start to our Monday after a 50-50 weekend. Today, we're partly sunny and a little cool. Highs range between 64 and 70. Breezy at times, too. But overall, an improvement over what we had on Sunday. Tonight, we're partly cloudy with lows between 46 and 54. And tomorrow, we're partly sunny and cool with highs between 62 and 68. With your Western Mass News First Alert forecast, I'm meteorologist Liam Murphy.
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2: 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It's time for news. 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
3: Thanks, Bax. First of all, I think there's an accident on I-90 East exit near exit 51. That's the Chicopee exit. I guess I don't know the numbers anymore. The numbers changed and I lost all track of all that stuff. But I-90 East, there must be a tractor-trailer accident going on there. So try to avoid that if you can. Luckily, that's not a very heavily traveled road. It's kind of like a, you know,
2: yeah,
3: it's like a Route 66 in Huntington.
2: Yeah, people completely forget traveling on that one.
3: Two people were taken to the hospital following a multi-vehicle crash on I-91 southbound in Springfield Saturday evening. State police troopers responded to the scene near mile marker 5.6 at around 6:20 p.m. The two individuals were taken to the hospital and treated for minor injuries. The crash temporarily disrupted traffic along the way. Emergency responders cleared the scene, allowing all southbound lanes to reopen by 7:30 p.m. State police were investigating the incident. The crash has not yet been released. But I didn't see too much Big E traffic woes over the weekend. I think it was fairly smooth, even with the concerts they had there. So that means things are at least flowing well, right?
2: As far as I can tell, I mean, I didn't hear any complaints about the traffic or the crowds. In fact, what I heard mostly, that the Alice Cooper show was awesome. I heard that Roger Daltrey was fantastic.
3: I saw some video of the Alice Cooper show taken by a guy with a brain tumor, which was weird. And he was watching.
2: It's not any weirder than anybody else with an illness.
3: It was actually pretty cool. Yeah. I thought that was pretty neat there. I've never been to that Xfinity Theater there. Have you ever been to that one?
2: Actually, no, I have not.
3: I've only been to the last time I saw an actual concert, like in full at the Big E, was 2000, when Def Leppard packed that place. There was probably like 15,000 people.
2: Sure.
3: On the grounds watching the Def Leppard show.
2: Mm-hmm.
3: And I was stuck right in the middle. Couldn't get out.
2: Yeah.
3: Could not get out.
2: That's fun.
3: And I'm like, you know what has nine arms and sucks? Def Leppard.
2: Come on now.
3: All those people were still dressed like they were in 1986, 87.
2: When you go to an event, a concert, or something that has a particular theme, are you the kind of guy that wants to dress up in that theme?
3: Not at all.
2: I have a very dear friend that lives out of state.
3: Yeah.
2: Apparently it was a Renaissance fair in his area.
3: Mm-hmm.
2: He's the kind of guy that wants to dress up Renaissance-like. And I just can't do it. If we were going to like a Def Leppard show, yeah, I probably would not dress up like it's 1986 all over again.
3: What about when you go to a Red Sox game? You're probably wearing a Red Sox shirt or a hat, which is kind of the same
2: actually,
3: thing.
2: No, actually, I often don't.
3: Why wouldn't you support your team?
2: I do support the team. I bought a ticket.
3: Actually, when was the last time you bought a ticket at Fenway Park?
2: I use the free tickets all the time.
3: I don't think I've ever paid for a ticket at Fenway Park.
2: No, I've paid for tickets before. Yeah. I have. But, I mean, I don't wear those expensive shirts there. You get ketchup all over it, mustard all over it, beer,
3: yeah,
2: Cracker Jacks, peanuts.
3: Well, but the point being, I mean, if you're going to make fun of somebody like that, what about all the people that do show up at a ballpark wearing team gear?
2: Well, I mean, I have less of a problem with that.

0: and more of a problem if I, like, let's put it this way. Let's say I am not a ranch hand at the old, at a dude ranch.
1: Uh-huh.
0: But yet, all of a sudden, there's a country music show in town. I'm probably not going to be the guy that's going to dust up his old belt buckle with a 10-gallon hat for the show.
1: Yeah, but that's just you, though. That's, I mean, there's me. Other people that want to do that.
0: I might be. Yeah. I'm just saying what I would and would not do. You know, if you're the kind of person that does that, well, then okay. But expect me to mock you behind your back.
1: You know, I find more weird than that, than dressing up for something, is 37,000 fans at a ballpark singing Sweet Caroline in unison. Now that's a little odd.
0: Is it really, though, or do people just really love the music of Neil Diamond?
1: I like Neil Diamond. I think that song sucks, though. That song is just, it's a piece of trash, and I don't know if it, I think it's a piece of trash because I hear it as many times as I hear Tom Petty, breakdown here
0: on
1: Rock 102.
0: I'm going to guess that when you first heard Sweet Caroline, you say, wow, that's quite a nice song from Neil Diamond.
1: Yeah, and then I went to a ball game where 37,000 people were singing it in unison, right, after yelling racial epithets at other people.
0: Well, I can
1: understand. And right. Then I'll be, oh, yeah, we're all friends here. We're all friends when Neil Diamond comes on. Oh, my God. Forget what I just called. Forget that I just yelled the N-word from 10 rows back and threw a Michelob Ultra at your head. What I'm doing now is joining in unison with Sweet Caroline from the beautiful pipes of New England's treasure, Neil Diamond.
0: Is he from New England?
1: Neil Diamond?
0: Yeah.
1: No.
0: Where's he from?
1: New York, I believe.
0: Oh, ooh.
1: There it is. Oh, this is the London Symphony.
0: No, leave this one on.
1: I want the original. That's what I want.
0: Wait, you're not going to get the original.
1: It's the wrong song. What's going on here?
0: It's okay. No, I don't need to hear that.
1: No, you do need to hear it.
0: Oh my God, look at the time.
1: Yeah.
0: Nobody needs to hear that piece
1: of
0: garbage.
1: Are you sure?
0: Yeah, it's kind of a piece of garbage. It's only a piece of garbage only because it's been overplayed. And then even people like at weddings, when I did weddings, they wanted me to bleep out the, so they could do the ba-da-da.
1: Yeah.
0: That's not even part of the song.
1: It's not. It's where people kind of improvise. But, you know, Steve, I mean, I know what you're doing.
0: Yeah.
1: I see what you're trying to do.
0: Yeah, because going to a Renaissance fair, my God.
1: Dressed, as someone who's not even working there, you're going dressed up in a suit of armor?
0: Wait, the guy with the David Ortiz jerseys playing on the team today?
1: That's totally different.
0: The guy holding the Ted Williams head is going to be playing
1: First
0: on the team?
1: First of all, the guy in the jousting show didn't just make the playoffs, okay? The Red Sox just made the playoffs. It's a totally different thing.
0: How do you know the guy in the joust? You haven't even been following the Renaissance season this year. How do you know that the jousting team didn't advance to the next round? You don't. You and your snap judgments and your sweeping general. Oh, my God, what a piece of crap this song is.
1: It is not. It's a beautiful song.
0: 37,000 people singing this.
1: It's a classic.
2: Where it began, I can't begin to know when.
0: No, they sing this at the Renaissance Fair, too.
1: No, they don't.
0: In between horse jousting.
1: No, they don't.
0: Yes, they do.
1: No.
0: But they sing it with a turkey leg in their mouth. Singing,

0: good time never seems so good. Been inclined to believe that never would.
1: Classic. Classic Neil Diamond.
2: Sorry, I was watching German pornography in the background.
3: Oof. Ah.
2: Durch die Mische Wander. That was from all that schnitzel I put. That's from all the schnitzel I put down my throat this morning.
1: You would know schnitzel from Shinola.
2: Oh, I know. I know both.
3: Attention Costco shoppers, a beloved snack is returning to the food court. The retail giant announced last week that a familiar food court item will return for a limited time. In response to an Instagram post teasing the menu update, many in the comments questioned whether it was the churro that was coming back.
1: Oh.
3: Costco confirmed those suspicions Friday, saying the churro will return to the food court.
1: Yeah! You know, sometimes when I've just spent $900 saving money at a Costco, I really can top it all off with a delicious Costco churro.
3: The more I think about people who have Costco memberships, you know, because I have one. But the more I talk to other Costco members, there seems to be a little air of arrogance among these people.
1: Because we're members, Steve.
3: Of what? What are you members of?
1: The Costco Wholesale Club.
3: It sounds like you're getting like somebody's shysting you out of $120 a year.
1: Well,
3: if you're an executive, if you're just a peasant at the $60 membership.
1: Well, listen, if you want to live your life with a low-level membership, that's up to you. But as an executive member myself, I got to tell you, I've really enjoyed all the many perks.
3: Are you an executive member?
1: In fact, I am.
3: What have you gotten in return for being an executive?
1: If I accumulate enough rewards cash, it pays for my membership. I've never actually had to dig into my pocket to renew my membership. Ever.
3: You get the whole membership paid for?
1: With everything I accumulate, I can just back that money right out.
3: You must shop a lot there.
1: I just buy very expensive stuff.
3: Well, I was going to say, because it has to. I only get like $60 back.
1: Well, Steve, you're just one guy.
3: The whole thing is a scam.
1: It's totally worth it.
3: You're paying to be part of a club that it's not like they're doing a Corey check on you when you go into a Costco.
1: It is an exclusive membership club.
3: Do they have a list of sex offenders that are Costco members?
1: They do not.
3: Why not?
1: Because those people prefer BJs.
3: So do these people who listen to this song in unison at a ball game with 37,000 other people. It's going to be a mix of sun and clouds today with a high of 69 giggity. Here's 55 and down. Let's prevail.
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If you're the type of person who wants data, not assumptions, Prenuvo's whole body scan gives you a deep understanding of your health. 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
1: Mix of sun and clouds and a high of 69, giggity. It's 55 right now in downtown Springfield.
0: 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He's the host of the Discography Podcast. If you've never heard his podcast, it's one of the most well-researched and immersive music podcasts anywhere. 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And he and I have become friends over the last year or so. 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
1: That sounds pretty cool.
0: It's a really cool conversation. Dave and I have gotten to be good friends, and so nice to actually do one of the first of many episodes we will likely do together in the future.
1: Well, there you go.
0: Yes.
1: That's pretty cool. On opening day at the Big E, I'm just reading this story from Western Mass News. Fairgoers included people returning to traditions they have followed since childhood and others visiting for the first time.
0: Some of those traditions include...
1: A group of 15 and 16-year-old girls from Glastonbury attended through Future Farmers of America. Most of them have been coming to the Big E since they were kids. The rides are not as important to them as they once were, but they continue to return for certain foods and tradition. You know what? Somebody tagged me in it on TikTok.
0: Mm-hmm.
1: Remember we were talking about the Pegasus?

0: and getting pegged at the Big E?
1: Yes.
0: Some guy made an AI thing going, how would you like to get pegged at the Big E? And had the Pegasus going over the thing. And I'm like, gee, I wonder where he got that idea from.
1: He ripped us off.
0: Of course he did.
1: No attribution? No, but Ibid or anything like that?
0: No, but some listener tagged me in it going, hey, you know, like, I'm clearly referencing what we were talking about on the show. What was that, Thursday or Friday?
1: Probably Thursday.
0: Yeah, Thursday, because I think we were talking about all the new rides that were coming there.
1: Yeah.
0: Yeah. What a bunch of losers.
1: Well, you know, listen, Steve, once you tell a joke, it becomes the world's. We have no ownership over anything we say. Probably people in their cars right now cranking up, Neil Diamond, for all we know.
0: Neil Diamond? Who would crank that up?
1: Anyone with any sense.
0: I would like to hear, how about Forever in Blue Jeans or I Am I Said, those cranking up. Those are the ones that you'd want to crank up. Sweet Caroline, old and played.
1: Well, I mean.
0: He Ain't Heavy, He's My Brother. Now there's a tune.
1: You're not wrong. I'll grant you that.
0: Cracklin' Rosie.
1: Yeah, that's a good one too, boy.
0: Yeah. Cherry? Cherry Baby? Cherry?
1: Oh, yeah, sure.
0: Yeah, that one.
1: Yeah.
0: He's got a lot of toe tapping, didn't he?
1: He's got more than anyone should. Song Sung Blue. That's a good one.
0: Song Sung Blue?
1: Yeah, September Morn, Cherry, Play Me. I could go on forever.
0: Yeah, but here we are worried about the one song where a bunch of goons dress up in costume and and sing it and hold hands.
1: Listen. You can sit there all you want and be a negative Nancy if you must. But I'm going to tell you, these are special times for Red Sox fans. In June, they were 15 and a half games out. Now, they're a wild card team.
0: I told you that.
1: All the more reason to be singing Sweet Caroline at the top of your lungs.
0: And you told me, and you and Fitzy told me in the beginning of the season, oh, this is going to happen. Oh, my God. Doom and gloom, blah, blah, blah. And what happened? What did I say what happened? Exactly what just happened. And when did I tell you?
1: A long time ago. Yeah, but you didn't even predict this. You're not so psychic that you had the ability to predict what was about to happen.
0: You just said
1: things were not going to be as bad as we think. Now, you were right. I'll grant you that.
0: I could be right.
1: But you never thought for a moment their magic number would be one with a full week left to go in the season.
0: I believe if you go back to those early interviews, I did say they will make it to the playoffs. I did say that.
1: But then didn't one of us say, after they buy tickets to see them?
0: Maybe.
1: they'll make the playoffs as long as they buy the tickets like everybody else.
0: I'm like the Miss Cleo of Major League Baseball.
1: That's what you are.
0: Yeah.
1: Yes.
2: Yeah, child, that man's cheating on you. And the Red Sox are going to get the red wild card spot, too.
0: How did she not see her own death coming?
1: Because a lot of psychics will tell you they can see it in other people, but they can't see it in themselves.
0: How did she not see that she didn't have that accent for real, in real life?
1: I mean, how did she not realize that she'd be accused of fraud?
0: Yeah, how did she not see any of that coming? She had all that psychic ability, but couldn't see all the possible outcomes of what would happen to her.
1: I don't know the answer to that. I really don't. It's 657 on Rock 102.
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0: 4-2 to get Boston into postseason play, and Atlanta earned the NL East title. Mike Yastrzemski, grandson of Carl Yastrzemski, with a three-run home run to give Atlanta the win. Remember, the Red Sox were 15 and a half games back on June 24th. They've gone 52 and 25 since. The Yankees lost 8-4 to Arizona on Sunday. Now to the Patriots and a very workmanlike 20-3 victory over the Pittsburgh Steelers in Foxborough to give New England its first win of the year. The defense shined on Sunday. New England's defense forced two Aaron Rodgers fumbles, one returned 19 yards for a touchdown by Elijah Ponder. Christian Gonzalez put a stronghold on Steeler receiver DJ Metcalf. Offensively, they did just enough to win. Drake May, no touchdowns and an interception. Travion Henderson back in the lineup. He ran a 39-yard touchdown. The only down note for New England, they lost offensive lineman Michael Owenu to a broken ankle. So now 1-1, the Patriots visit Jacksonville next Sunday. Other winners around the NFL, Denver, Kansas City, Las Vegas, New Orleans, Green Bay, San Francisco, and Cincinnati. Carolina won, so did Cleveland, Minnesota, New Orleans, Philadelphia, and Dallas. Tonight, it's the Giants at the LA Rams. And in case you missed it over the weekend, the UMass football team 3-0 after beating Stonehill. UConn is 2-1 after a win over Southern Miss. 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

0: Houston by a score of 4-2. That home run gave the Red Sox the one game they needed to hit their magic number during their final road game of the regular season. And here we are, looking at the postseason that never should have happened and nobody expected, but it's happening anyway, whether we expected it or not. Listen, I don't mean to get ahead of myself here. I mean, the season is hardly over, and they still have two more series to get through. Both are at home against Cleveland and the Cubs, and ironically, none of the six games matter since no matter what they do, they're still going to the playoffs. I mean, can you believe that? They got six games left with absolutely very little on the line, nothing left to prove, and a legion of fans have spent the last 2.5 months in complete disbelief in what they were seeing. If that's not the most exciting damn thing you've ever seen in your life, apart from the birth of your children and the first three Fast and Furious movies, then I don't know what to tell you, because I'm feeling pretty jacked up about the whole damn thing. But hey, enough of my yapping. 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I'm back. 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
1: It's going to be a mix of sun and clouds with a high of 69. Giggity, it's 55 in downtown Springfield.
0: Got Fitzy from TownyNews.com joining us next hour. We got some other guests, too, talking about some charitable causes, and we'll get to that as well.
1: I really don't watch series. Like, it's hard for me to get into something just because of the time or whatever.
0: Sure.
1: But God answered my prayers and washed out a softball weekend this weekend. So I was able to start yesterday morning. I started the Lizzie Borden. It's called Monster.
0: Oh, yeah,
1: Lizzie,
0: yeah.
1: Lizzie Borden.
0: Yeah.
1: Have you seen this? Have you started watching it?
0: I haven't watched this one. I watched the Ed Gein one, and I also watched the Jeffrey Dahmer one.
1: Okay. I'm watching this, and I'm like, and I know, I remember in one of my media classes in college, learning about the Lizzie Borden case, more so for the fact of how sensationalized it was in the media at the time.
0: Right.
1: That it happened. This is 1862 or so, 1860 or 1862 or something.
0: And there wasn't
1: like
0: a lot going on in Fall River at the time.
1: No, not really. And, you know, affluent family. From what I remember, the police, you know, didn't really do a thorough job in collecting evidence and, mm-hmm. and whatnot. And she wound up, you know, I'm not spoiling anything. She wound up being acquitted.
0: You ruined it.
1: It really isn't anything I ruined. I mean, it was probably, but as I'm watching, first of all, this show is weird. It's really, really weird.
0: The story or the way they're doing it?
1: Just the way they're doing it. And I also believe, to me, that a lot of this is not factually correct, because I think it's made as an entertainment show, and you have to stretch the truth sometimes, and you have to turn things into, because most people's lives are pretty boring. Like, there's nothing really interesting about a lot of lives. And remember when we talk about stories based off a true story, a lot of the things didn't even happen. Even the guy who, what's his name? Rudy. The guy in the, remember the movie Rudy?
0: Yeah.
1: Most of that stuff didn't happen.
0: What are you talking about?
1: It didn't happen the way that was presented to you in a film form.
0: I feel completely deceived.
1: And I kind of wonder, like, if you're going to make, like, this, I don't know, true crime, It's not. I wouldn't call it a documentary, because it's actors playing like a reenactment, or
0: it's like a docuseries. That's what they would probably call it.
1: Is it a docuseries? Because it's really you're making things up. And the more I'm watching it, first of all, it's weird. The whole thing is weird.
0: Yeah,
1: there's a lot of scenes in there that are maybe not so necessary to a story.
0: Yeah. I watched the Ed Gein thing.
1: Yeah.
0: And the Ed Gein, that's a crazy story. You want to talk about a guy that may have had a little bit of little something going on there?
1: I got a buddy in Wisconsin.
0: Yeah, I know. But that was weird, too. But there's no way to do that story without it being weird. Ed Gein was a weird guy. Jeffrey Dahmer.
1: Yeah.
0: Weird guy.
1: See, I like that story, that Netflix documentary better than, whatever it's called. But how much of that stuff actually happened in the Jeffrey Dahmer thing? Did everything happen the way it is portrayed, or there's a director going somewhere, you know what, this doesn't even work, this doesn't even make sense. Let's pretend that he did this. Instead of him doing A, B, and C, let's pretend he did X, Y, and Z just to get more people to watch this show.
0: Well, actually, there's probably more exclusions in that story than things that were included that were false. I mean, there were a couple things that weren't completely right. And, you know, because, you know, he and I live so close to each other, and, you know, I was there at the time. There were some things that I'm like, well, why didn't they cover that? Why didn't they do this thing? How come they left that part out? Like, for example, did you know that the police chief's name was Philip Areola?
1: Get out.
0: I kid you not.
1: Named after a female body part.
0: Named after the thing that surrounds the nipple. No one talks about that. It's the best part of the whole damn story.
1: I don't know why everybody makes a big deal about nipples. They're just small brown protuberances.
0: Well, I've got them. You've got them. We all got them.
1: Yeah. To go back to these, you know, how much of something that you watch that people will take as factual information from a time period going, oh my God, I didn't know Lizzie Borden was, you know, having a lesbian relationship with her housekeeper.
0: Well, the interesting part about this is when you think about it, times have not really changed at all.
1: Mm-mm.
0: Because the way TikTok and Instagram reels work, I mean, you've got a bunch of secret sleuths out there, you know, getting to the bottom of every possible crime imaginable.
1: But I can watch something and discern the difference between what entertainment is and what any kind of factual information that may have been. Because there's no way some of this happened.
0: Right, but many people did not draw that distinction. That's why... Like when the whole Clancy case, you know, comes up, and I don't know if you saw the interview last night was on 60 Minutes, where you feel profoundly bad for this guy who's been through hell and back.
1: Yeah,
0: that you have all these people accusing him, you know, without all the evidence being shown about what was there, what wasn't there, and everything else.
1: Well, I was told yesterday that he was a complete liar anyway.
0: Of course. I mean, he, no matter what he says, there's always going to be a group of TikTokers that are simply not going to believe him.
1: Oh, these aren't TikTokers. These are people maybe at a Rocktoberfest.
0: Yes, but these are the same people that are getting their information from the TikTok.
1: That's what I mean. Like, you know, people just want, they just watch something and they want to believe that everything that is said is truth. And I brought up Rudy as an example.
0: Mm-hmm.
1: Even though that was such a feel-good story, a lot of that stuff didn't happen in the movie. It was only put in there to make you feel good about it, to make you... People who just take that as factual information, it's kind of like it's entertainment. You realize this whole thing is just made up.
0: Right.
1: Everything is just made up.
0: The amazing part about that whole Rudy story is, you know, here's this guy playing, you know, Notre Dame football. The guy's like a walk-on. No one does that.
1: Yeah.
0: And then, like, just a couple years later, he's throwing the true One Ring of Power into the fires of Mordor. Well, I mean, how does one guy do that in one lifetime?
1: I just saw a meme yesterday. It was a picture, a side-by-side picture of Leonardo DiCaprio on the Titanic. And then Leonardo DiCaprio, like now, like at an awards ceremony, and it says, this is what Jack Dawson would have looked like if he had survived the Titanic. But I bet you there are people out there that believe that these were the people that were on... There is probably a small enough faction that people believe that Leonardo DiCaprio was the guy on the Titanic.
0: There are... How shall I put that? I don't want to know. I'm running too short on time here. There are a certain segment of the world's population that is surprisingly gullible and stupid.
1: I see it all the time. People put up like memes online and they're like, yeah, this is what happened. And I'm like, I don't even know if you know what you're talking about. And you're using a meme as factual information when you just copied and pasted it from some other place that some other guy... How do you even know it's real?
0: Memes are not proof of anything. It's just someone who's got...
1: Well, it's a proof you're a douchebag is what it is.
0: It proves that you've downloaded the right apps to create a meme of that sort. That's basically what that means.
1: And it's even better. You're even more of a douchebag if you're using AI to generate said meme.
0: Yes. Absolutely
1: it's
0: true.
1: It's tacky. It's so tacky. But here we are. Check out but as far as entertainment goes, that Lizzie Borden story, she was quite the gal.
0: It's 722 with Bax and Nagel on Rock 102.
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1: Also, I forgot to mention for that Lizzie Borden thing how historically accurate that show is. The soundtrack, The Runaways, Kate Bush.
0: All songs that were around in the 1860s.
1: Jefferson Airplane and The Doors.

0: and they're making jokes, and then the one, you know, there's this one lady who's kind of, we can't tell if she's a man or a woman, but she's like kind of the head of the household. While Betty White is, it's like when we do that whole thing.
1: Very much so, yes.
0: Isn't it?
1: Almost exactly like it, Steve.
0: Like you're just making up pieces of a story to make it fit to your narrative.
1: Well, I would never do that, but I can see why a director of a docuseries about her would do it.
0: Yeah, we would never do that.
1: Not on this show.
0: Yeah.
1: Give you nothing but the most accurate information possible. Oh, my God, look at the time. Yeah. We got news coming up next on Rock 102.
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3: A cool start to our Monday after a 50-50 weekend. Today, we're partly sunny and a little cool. Highs range between 64 and 70. Breezy at times, too. But overall, an improvement over what we had on Sunday. Tonight, we're partly cloudy with lows between 46 and 54. And tomorrow, we're partly sunny and cool with highs between 62 and 68. With your Western Mass News First Alert forecast, I'm meteorologist Liam Murphy.
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4: Thanks, Bax. I don't know if there's still an accident in Chicopee on the Bass Pike eastbound, exit 51, because I guess that's the exit. That would be, what, 5 or 6?
3: You're asking the wrong guy.
4: But either way, there was an accident like over an hour ago there. I don't know if it's still there or if it's still backing up traffic, but just be aware of that as you're heading out this morning. In the meantime, Springfield, the Diocese of Springfield has suspended 2 stigmatine priests. What is a stigmatine priest?
3: Stigmatine is like a specialized order. I believe it's predominantly an Hispanic order, although I wouldn't quote me on that one. But it's a kind of like a Jesuit or a Benedictine or a Franciscan.
4: Ah, gotcha. So anyway, they suspended 2 stigmatine priests assigned to Our Lady of Mount Carmel. Following separate reports of alleged improper behavior, including one involving a minor. The diocese announced Friday that stigmatine Father Paolo Bagatini was suspended after receiving a report in July concerning improper behavior with a minor that allegedly began in late 2022 and occurred during his time at the Lady of Mount Carmel. Parish in Springfield. What's the matter?
3: It's not caramel. Carmel. It's different. It's not exactly the sweet treat.
4: Oh, I thought they just misspelled it.
3: No.
4: Oh, okay. I didn't know that lady had the caramel.
3: No, she didn't, actually.
4: What about a Werther's original?
3: That would have been a better choice than what was going on in that church.
4: That's more of a butterscotch anyway, isn't it?
3: I'm not really a fan of those old-timey candies.
4: The diocese said it immediately shared the report with civil authorities, including the Hampden County DA's office. Upon receiving it, Bishop William Byrne suspended Bagatini's faculties within the Diocese of Springfield on July 22nd of 2026. He remained suspended. On Thursday, September 17th, the diocese said it received a second report involving stigmatine Father Robert White. The report was made by an adult and concerned an alleged improper relationship. The diocese said the new information was immediately forwarded to civil authorities for review. Byrne also immediately removed White's faculties within the diocese, including his position as the past lady of Our Lady of Mount Carmel Parish, while the diocese reviews the allegations.
3: What else is going on in the world, Steve?
4: The diocese said stigmatine Father Kleber Cardoso will oversee interim pastoral duties at the parish. Imagine being that guy having to take over extra duties. You guys with the improper relationships. Now I got a back cleanup. I'm already doing 3 other parishes this week. It's mass after mass after mass, and not one caramel is available for me.
3: Well, I don't think they're being paid in candy. Let's put it that way.
4: You don't know that.
3: I don't really know that, but nevertheless, it's a terrible story.
4: The diocese said it generally refers to civil authorities' matters involving allegations against members of the clergy. According to the diocese, individuals facing allegations are removed from active ministry, while further action, including publicly identifying individuals or conducting internal procedures, is deferred until civil authorities complete their work, the diocese said in a release statement. In this case, because the additional allegation involving the parish's longtime pastor and consent of civil authorities, at this time, Bishop Byrne asked for prayers and support for all those affected by the announcements today. And don't forget to give to the basket that'll be coming around in your thing as well. We need to come up with legal funds. Because I believe they're the ones responsible for those legal fees then.
3: The church itself?
4: Yeah, I mean, if you commit a crime, you know.
3: Well, it's not like the individual priests, frocked or defrocked or otherwise, have a deep reserve of cash

0: defend themselves.
1: They have pretty deep pockets.
0: Well, the individual priests don't, because it's a vow of poverty.
1: Yeah, but you get three hots and a cot.
0: Yeah, but that's not enough to sway a civil judgment.
1: I said cot, by the way.
0: I know what you said.
1: Yeah. Sunday's heavy rain is another reminder of an ongoing problem along the Connecticut River. When enough rain falls, Springfield's aging combined sewer system can become overwhelmed and discharge untreated sewage and stormwater into the river. Just last weekend, about 1.5 inches of rain on September 13th led to more than 4 million gallons of untreated waste being discharged into the Springfield system. The issue has already had an economic impact. High bacteria levels forced a cancellation of the Ironman swim 2 years in a row, and the event eventually left Springfield, taking an estimated $3 million in tourism with it. Springfield says it has spent about $300 million since the 1990s upgrading the system, including the $137 million York Street pump station, but major overflows still occur during storms. Meanwhile, Hartford is preparing to open a $500 million 4-mile underground tunnel capable of storing 41.5 million gallons of water during storms. Springfield considered a similar tunnel, but determined it would be too expensive and wouldn't address other problems with its aging sewer infrastructure.
0: Yeah, I don't, based upon what it would cost to get a whole new system, I don't see that being done anytime soon.
1: Yeah.
0: Unless there's a lawsuit that says we have to.
1: That's usually how those things work.
0: Usually, yes.
1: Yeah.
0: And I don't know if there's a bunch of Ironman runners that are going to be the ones to file the suit. They should have to come from somewhere else.
1: They should send the Ironmen down in the hole to dig the tunnel. That should be part of the Ironman competition.
0: I don't think you want to send people down there after running and swimming and riding bikes to dig giant holes in the ground.
1: What kind of Ironman are you if you can't do that kind of work? You call yourself an Ironman? And a real Ironman would go down and dig a tunnel a mile long.
0: That's not part of the race.
1: Well, I saw the picture on Mass Live. Are they burying the sewage? Or are they just like kind of channeling it?
0: I think they're kind of just channeling it along.
1: Let's send it further down the river a little bit.
0: I mean, eventually it dumps into the Sound. And then it, all that waste goes into the ocean, which is nature's toilet, as you know.
1: You know, it's funny. We haven't seen seals up here in a long time. Remember when there was a seal every couple of years? It'd be a seal like swimming up.
0: Yeah.
1: It's almost kind of like the seal vacation has been ruined. You see the other seal family. Hey, don't you guys usually go up to South Hadley this time of year? No. Have you seen the Connecticut River?
0: Last time we were there, you're not going to believe what they were doing.
1: That place turned into a crap hole. Hampton Beach looks better now than it did than the Connecticut River does.
0: This river never looked like this when I was a young seal.
1: No, when I was a little baby seal, we used to go on trips all the time up the Connecticut River. Now, God, I wouldn't put my mouth in that for the life of me. We're staying down here in the Sound this summer.
0: Right.
1: Yeah. Maybe we'll go out to Naugatuck.
0: We could go to the Cape, but all the seals are out there this year.
1: Everybody's blowing those seals out there. It's blowing them right out of the water.
0: Right, right.
1: Enfield is looking for a contractor to maintain and repair its Muffin Monster. And despite the name, it has nothing to do with baked goods. The Muffin Monster is a heavy-duty sewage grinder used at the town's wastewater facility to shred rags, trash, and other debris before they can clog pumps and pipes.
0: You know, I was hungry for like 2.3 seconds. And then you told me what that muffin grinder actually does. Now I've lost my appetite.
1: I think I took her home from Mingles once.
0: The muffin grinder?
1: The muffin grinder. She spits up rags and can clog pumps and pipes as well.
2: Hello, sweetie. They call me the Muffin Monster. I can grind up anything. You got that bar napkin? Just shove it down my pie hole and we can do it.
1: Enfield also uses equipment called the Channel Monster, which combines rotating screens with a grinder capable of chewing up rocks, rags, wood, and other solids into pieces small enough to move through the treatment system. The town wants a contractor to provide replacement parts, routine parts, emergency service, and training for town employees who work the equipment. No estimated price was included. Bids are due on September 30th, with Enfield expecting to choose a contractor the week of October 5th. The initial contract would run through June 2027 with options for two additional one-year extensions.
0: These sound like the worst muffins I've ever heard of.
1: What about just the tops? Can you just get the muffin tops?
0: I've been muffin topping over my nylons forever.
2: Listen, Mingles was never closed. It was open 365 days a year, 7 days a week. Geraldine's, however, when we would get out of muffin chewing there, we would finish the night always at karaoke at Mingles. Did you ever chew the muffin down from the Connecticut River?
0: I've had my muffin chewed many, many times.
2: Oh, God.
0: I've never had a single complaint.
2: I once had an Iron Man out of the Connecticut River chew my muffin for hours. Now, there was a man who should have won an award.
0: There's a man of steel.
1: Your Pioneer Valley forecast today is going to be a mix of sun and clouds with a high of 69. Giggity, it is 55 in downtown Springfield. I'm Steve Nagel, and that's the news on Rock 102. Oh, yeah.
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1: Big celebrity bartending event coming up this Thursday, September 24th, from 5:30 to 8:30 p.m. at Nathan Bill's in Springfield. It is to support Kind Hands. And in the studio with us is Liz Davia and Paul Federici to talk about this. How are you guys doing this morning?
2: Good. Pretty good.
3: Did he butcher your name, Liz?
2: He did.
3: It's pronounced Liz. It's not complicated.
1: I know.
3: Tried to establish that before we went on.
1: This discussion before we went on. So anyway, Kind Hands, though. That's the real important thing here that we're talking about. And tell us, Liz, what Kind Hands is all about.
2: Well, the Kind Hands, the Social Adult Day Program that we have here in Longmeadow, is a home that we take care of individuals who are living with Alzheimer's and dementia or some sort of dementia disease. And family members, it offers an opportunity for the families to actually have some respite for the day. So it's a day program. They come to the house. Mm-hmm. We offer a social environment for them so that they can continue to thrive.
3: Now, is this open to anybody participate, or is there an application that has to...
2: There's no application, but there's a criteria. You have to be diagnosed with a disease. Mm. So most of the family members will come and they'll have a diagnosis of either the Alzheimer's or some sort of dementia disease. So that could be any type of dementia that comes.
3: So when you're talking about the population of people, and it's a large population of people that are going through cognitive issues as they age. I mean, this must be a real relief for caregivers, family, you name it.
2: Yeah, it is. I mean, I think the scary part is when I say there might be an average of, an 80-year-old living with disease, it's actually, we've had people at the program as young as 58.
3: Yeah.
2: So yes, it is a relief for family members because some are still working. And so to be able to come to an environment where they can socially be together because everybody's going through the same process or the same, is a relief for the family members for sure. Mm-hmm. And they're able to go out and do the things that they need to do.
3: Now, you have an event coming up on Thursday at Nathan Bill's, and Paul Federici, could you please pipe down, please? We're trying to have a nice discussion with Liz.
4: Like I said, I'm just eye candy. So.
3: Ain't that the truth.
4: Before you say that quickly, to Liz's point, a number of years ago, I had a client who was retired and his wife had Alzheimer's, and he was taking care of her, and it was a really tough situation for him. And he had a camp up in Maine, which he could never go to because she was, she was his focus. And he found out way back when that Western Mass Hospital would take his wife for the weekend. And you would have thought, and this is awful to say because he loved his wife, obviously, but you would have thought he hit the lottery because he was able to go up to Maine and just relax for the weekend and have somebody taking care of her. So when Liz first mentioned this project, I said, this is a home run. This is perfect,
1: I can attest to this. My mother was diagnosed with dementia obviously before she passed a few years ago, but I know my sister was her sole caregiver, and how restricting that is it's basically like watching a child sometimes, because you have to constantly make sure that they're not getting up in the middle of the night. Mm-hmm. There was a couple of instances we had to put alarms on the doors. We had to do all of these things to modify a home to make sure that she was safe, because it really is one of these diseases that is so detrimental to someone's health. And it's really hard to be the caregiver of somebody taking care of that. So I think this is an amazing program. Yeah,
2: caregiver burnout is real. I mean, we always tell people, you got to take care of yourself too. And this is an opportunity for them to do that.
3: So tell us about the event on Thursday at Nathan Bill's.
2: So on Thursday, we have an event over at Nathan Bill's. I mean, they're so gracious to host us to be able to raise

0: some funds for the programming and other things. I'm hoping to get a second home to get that started. But at Nathan Bills, we're going to have an event there from 5:30 to 8:30. So come on out, because you know we're going to need those tips and support and spread awareness for the fact that this is World Alzheimer's Month, Awareness Month. So.
1: So again, you said starts at 5:30.
0: 5:30.
1: And you're out of there by
0: 8:30.
1: 8:30 at night. It's still an early night.
0: Still
1: be a great time. You know, every time I've done a celebrity bartending event at Nathan Bills, there's always a crowd that shows up, mm-hmm. and I find, you may find this surprising, they're always quite thirsty. Like they need to hydrate in the worst possible way.
0: It is Thirsty Thursday.
1: Yeah. Oh, well, you bring that up. A good point. Very good point.
0: Yeah.
1: Well, if someone wanted to find out more about Kind Hands Adult Social Day program, what should they do?
0: They can give us a call. We have a website. It's under the kindhandscare.com. But there is a site there because it was the founder of the parent company of the nonprofit. And they can give us a call at 413-525-3800.
1: Perfect. The Celebrity Bartending event is happening Thursday, September 24th, 5:30, 8:30 at Nathan Bills in Springfield. Paul Federici and Liz Davila. Did I get it right?
0: You did.
1: Hey, look at that. Liz, I knew it.
2: You told me something completely different before we went out there.
3: Yeah. We told you Smith.
2: Yeah. Yes, we did. Yeah.
1: Best of luck on Thursday. Appreciate you coming
0: Thank
1: in.
0: Thank you very much. Thank you for having me, guys.
3: Thank
1: it's
3: you guys.
1: Just about 7:58 on Rock 102.
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2: 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Going to be a mix of sun and clouds today. A high near 70. Tonight, cloudy. Low of 52. And then for tomorrow, cloudy. A high of 66. It's still 55 degrees right now in downtown Springfield.
3: This is Scott Cohen, week number two of the NFL season, and a solid defensive-minded 20-3 win over the Pittsburgh Steelers for the Patriots on Sunday. The home opener in Foxborough was a day for the defense to shine. New England's defense forced two Aaron Rodgers fumbles, one return 19 yards for a touchdown by Elijah Ponder. Christian Gonzalez put a stronghold on Steeler receiver DJ Metcalf. Offensively, New England did just enough to win. Drake May with no touchdowns and an interception. Travion Henderson back in the lineup. He had a 39-yard touchdown run. A big down note for New England. They lost offensive lineman Michael Owenu to a broken ankle. So New England is 1-1. They visit Jacksonville next Sunday. Other winners around the NFL on Sunday: Denver, Kansas City in overtime. Las Vegas won. So did New Orleans, Green Bay, San Francisco, and Cincinnati. Carolina won their game. So did Cleveland, Minnesota, New Orleans, Philadelphia. Dallas won tonight. It's the Giants at the LA Rams. The Red Sox are officially bound for postseason play despite a 5-1 loss to the Tampa Rays on Sunday. After Sunday's loss, Atlanta beat Houston 4-2 to get the Red Sox into postseason play, and that gave Atlanta the NL East title. Mike Yastrzemski, grandson of Carl Yastrzemski, with the 3-run home run to give the Braves the win. The Red Sox were 15.5 games back on June 24th and have gone 52-25 since. The Yankees lost 8-4 to the Astros on Sunday. 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
1: Hey, good morning, sports fans. How the heck are you? Folks, remember that guy, Tom Brady? Tom Brady is a professional broadcaster with a $540 million contract with Fox Sports. Now, I don't know if you're aware of this, but at one point in his life, Tom Brady was a rather notable professional quarterback for the Tampa Bay Buccaneers. And according to Google, he had himself quite a successful career before that, too. But how has he been as a professional broadcaster? Well, I don't know if you're aware of this either, but I happen to be a professional broadcaster myself. And even though I was too busy watching the New England Patriots defense rip apart Aaron Rodgers and the Pittsburgh Steelers 20-3 yesterday afternoon, I did not bother to watch Tom Brady's broadcast performance during yesterday's Washington-Dallas game. Now, typically, I would not pay even the slightest attention to a game like that, since I profoundly dislike both teams. However, just before the end of the first half, Washington quarterback Jaden Daniels has taken out of the game after severely injuring his non-throwing elbow in a way in which most elbows do not typically bend. Now, upon seeing the replay of this horrific event, Tom Brady was quoted as saying something to the effect of, "Oh, crap." Except, he didn't say crap. He used another more descriptive scatological word, similar in meaning, but considered significantly more profane. Now, I have to tell you, when the microphones are off, I probably use the same word anywhere between 2,000 to 3,000 times per day. I also use other words as well. But that one happens to be among my favorites. I just choose not to use it during live professional broadcasts. So what's going to happen to Tom Brady in this $540 million contract because of this spontaneous utterance? Most likely nothing. But if suddenly the gloves comes off and the word in question becomes more acceptable for broadcast use, I think you're going to hear a lot more crap in this show than ever before. And that's a promise. Hey, enough of my yapping. 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
1: Well, it may be 55 in downtown Springfield, but it's 110 at Foxborough Stadium.
0: I'm not so sure about it. That hot. Wow. But he's on the he's with us right now from Next Gen Roofing. They do this every single day. It's Fitzy from TinyNews.com. How you doing, Fitzy? What's up?
2: Oh, boys. All is right in the world. Nature is healing. The Patriots win a game that was an absolute grind of a snooze. But, hey, 1-1, you got to get it done. The Red Sox, 14 games under 500 in late June, turn it around and qualify for the playoffs yesterday. And Tom Brady's dropping P and S bombs on national TV. I'm telling you, we had us a Sunday, kids.
0: You know, I was just talking about this on my View from a Couch. Can you imagine? Here's Tom Brady. I don't know if you're aware of this. He's had a longstanding history in the NFL as a quarterback.
2: Mm.
0: But
2: I'm familiar
0: only
2: with his work.
0: But a very brief amount of time as a professional broadcaster. Now, I'm a professional broadcaster myself, and if I knew the S word was going to be acceptable on CBS, mm-hmm. we are going to have ourselves a field day as soon as that comes off the list.
2: I have always maintained that, one, broadcasters should be allowed to talk like we do, because what do we want when we watch our sports? We want to feel that it's relatable. We want to feel like we're part of the conversation, right? We want to feel like they're watching the same game that we do, and they appreciate it that way. Sure, Tom Brady can bring his diagnostic, clinical, goat-like analysis to the party as well, alongside insert name of baritone Bobby over here. But like, when it, you know, you drop a couple of casual words that, you know, our kids are used to at this point, and no one doesn't use in conversation on fantasy boards and wherever else, it shouldn't be that big a deal. Also, for everybody that's, you know, clutching their pearls and, you know, harumphing and shaming people online and, you know, clapping at Tom Brady today, he was paid $35 million by Fox. Do you think that the same network that gave us Married with Children, Family Guy, and Who Wants to Marry a Multimillionaire is upset about him calling something a whiz missile? Get out of here.
0: Yeah, I don't see there being a whole lot of ramifications of this, but I've seen it before where, you know, someone shows a nipple during the Super Bowl, where all of a sudden everybody in radio is going to sign release forms so we don't have to be indemnified by our employer.
2: I can tell you. All right, so this past I know we were exchanging some sick humble brags off the air, and now I'm gonna bring one onto the air. But Saturday I had the pleasure of hosting an event for Ty Law, 3-time Super Bowl champion, down at Patriot Place outside of Gillette Stadium. It was awesome. He got a bunch of his Super Bowl 36 and Patriot buddies together, and it was a cocktail competition using that vodka, Corvus vodka, that he makes and sells like an absolute champion. And he brought me there to be the MC, and I got to be one of the judges in the cocktail competition. Long story short, with guys like Lonnie Paxton and Matt Light and Vince Wilfork and all these guys on stage, everybody was treated to a show. But I would have had everyone pay $5 extra and get like a little earpiece that they could sit with so they could hear the NSFW off-mic conversations that these guys were having, because they were 900 times funnier. It's the same thing I've always said. Like, you know, people get, oh my God, did I hear someone drop an S-bomb on Pat McAfee? Oh, was he smoking a joint on the air last week? Maybe so. Who cares? It's still not going to, you know, bring down the price of gas and help your kids get into Harvard, right? But, like, who wouldn't want to watch a Monday Night Football game? Like, there was all that, you know, nonsense years ago about Dennis Miller's in the booth. What the hell is this all about? Who wouldn't want to pay an extra $5 to hear Bill Burr call a game and call it the way that you want to hear a game called? Like, this is what the people need. This is what the people want.
0: Who wouldn't have wanted to hear Dandy Don Meredith slap back at Howard Cosell and say a few things that were really on Don Meredith's mind? I'd love to have seen that exchange.
2: Yeah, does anyone not think that anything that you heard in the movie Anchorman wasn't like amplified 10 times over when it was Don Meredith, Frank Gifford and Howard Cosell in that booth? My God, what? I mean, that's the original NSFW group chat, whatever they said to each other off the air. Are you kidding me? Talking just about like things that they did probably would have made Wilt Chamberlain blush.
1: You know, this pee missile thing is the greatest thing to happen to middle school boys since 6'7" last year. So I think that this is, you're absolutely right. We're going to overuse this thing until people get sick of it. That's all.
2: Yeah, and also, like, if anyone was watching the 4 o'clock game on Fox and you saw Jaden Daniels try to pick himself up after he fell down, backing up out of center, and watched his elbow go left faster than, you know, a kid whose family just moved him to San Francisco, then, I mean, who among us didn't go, oh, S word. Oh, sorry. I mean, it's just a natural reaction. Okay, remember back in 2013, obviously Boston was shaken and rattled and recovering from the god-awful things that took place at the marathon. And that Saturday, David Ortiz took to the microphone in front of a sold-out crowd of 35,000 and then, you know, several hundred, you know, thousand more watching at home on Nesson. And he says, this is our blanking city. Did Nesson receive a fine? Did anyone shame David Ortiz for that? No, because he spoke organically of the moment and from the heart. It was okay, and it lives on to this day.
0: Yeah, it was, as far as the law is concerned, it's a spontaneous utterance. That's the actual terminology they use to ignore when somebody says something on TV that they didn't mean to say.
1: If Tom Brady said it over and over and over again, then there'd probably be a problem with it.
2: Right. If he went back and he was like, and I'll tell you, know, if, you know, and I'll tell you, this guy used to come at me and I'd be like, you can't handle this blank. And then, you know, Bernard Pollard ran into my knee. And then I told him next time I saw him, I was going to blank him up. And like, oh, all right, Tom, got it. We got like save that for your conversations with Gronk and Rodney Harrison and Teddy Bruschi and everything else, you know, off air as well. The spontaneous utterance, I didn't realize that was the phrase. I just thought that was the prog rock band that Nagel was in back. So how about that Pats win yesterday? Is everyone within the sound of our collective voices right now, are we satisfied-ish? Are we just at least happy that they're on the board with a dub? Is everyone, like, you know, get freaking out about the fact that Drake May continues to look a little Drake meh? Because to me, the offense does need work, but the defense was ferocious. And at times, I would have accused them of elder abuse the way they treated Aaron Rodgers yesterday.
0: I kind of felt the same way. I thought the defense was terrific. And, you know, Drake May's numbers are not terrible, but they were certainly better than Aaron Rodgers. I mean, there's stuff that needs to improve. I mean, you've got guys who are getting hurt. You know, you've got, you know, A.J. Brown's out from what now, 4 to 6 weeks? They've extended that a little bit. I mean, it's going to take a while before this thing starts to gel, but I think people have this expectation that this guy who brought you to the Super Bowl is going to be fantastic this year, and it hasn't turned out that way after only two games. I mean, we got to be a little bit patient here before things start to kind of get together here.
2: Patient in Patriots Nation?
0: I know. It didn't even feel good saying it.
2: There's zero chance. I mean, you would have thought that the 13 duck boat parades, championships, titles, and whatnot that had been earned and put on display this century would have sated the masses of Massholia. But there's a 0.0% chance everyone's appetite for awesomeness, dominance, and elitism around here, you know, and not Title Town, but end Title Town, will ever be satisfied. Of course not. And Drake May looks awesome last year, runner-up to the MVP. So obviously, with an entire offseason to just enjoy Bake Smith and, you know, Josh McDaniels' playbook and everything else under the sun, that he should be that much better. Well, guess what? Craziest thing, guys, but the entire rest of the NFL also had an offseason to adjust to his game, the way that he likes to throw the ball, his favorite receivers, well, you know, what he looks like when he does a little scoot and boot and moves around in the pocket. Like, it's just going to be that much harder, which, A, is what brings you back to Brady and makes it that much more impressive that no matter how much time people put into game planning against Tom Brady, he still looked like Tom Brady each and every year and somehow got better with age. And B, it underscores exactly how much more work this team is going to do to avoid, how much more work this team is going to have to put in to avoid the dreaded Super Bowl loser curse, because half of the teams that lose the Super Bowl flat out miss the playoffs next year. And dude, Nagel, I don't know if you still have your cleats and your Adidas shorts, but you may want to hop in the car at the end of the show and drive to Foxborough, because if you can play defensive end, offensive line, wide receiver, cornerback, or safety, the Pats may give you an audition.
1: All right, let's do it. I'm ready to rock and roll. You know, what do you say?
2: The ranks got the herd got thinned and the ranks got skinny yesterday.
0: Yeah, well, like, I mean, that was true of all over the league. I mean, there were all kinds of injuries.

0: yesterday.
1: What a ghastly Sunday it was. Like last week, you had record scoring, highest score in week one in the history of the NFL. So, of course, every nitwit with Fan Kings or DraftDuel in their pocket was like, well, I know what I'm going to do. I'm going to empty the coin purse and take out the kids' 529s and bet as many over parlays as I possibly can. And now Dad's wearing a barrel to work today because, of course, in week two, there has to be the counter correction and a bunch of the games go under. Lousy football across the board. I mean, I would say the Miami Dolphins, or the Lolphins, as I like to call them, are the worst team in the NFL. But actually, that crown has to be worn right now by the Los Angeles Chargers. I have never had more smoke blown up my backside about how elite a team is supposed to be, only to watch them get out there and sit there in the corner of the bar, not sipping their drink and whizzing in their khakis. That team sucks. They are absolute picnic trash. They are a pile of scrap metal in your neighbor's junkyard that hasn't moved in 5 years and has no hope of getting moved for the next 10. What a waste of my time.
2: You ever try to get whiz out of the khakis? It's really, really difficult.
3: Well, you gotta really scrub. You gotta shower it out.
1: The problem is it just shows up so clearly, and everyone's like, oh, there's Nagel again. Just getting excited in his khakis. You know how he do on a Friday, kids.
2: I only wear jeans. I don't wear khakis.
1: Skinny jeans with the superhero villain shape that you're in these days.
2: Exactly.
3: Right.
2: You gotta let that peach basket show somewhere, huh?
1: Hey, is that John Hamm or Steve Nagel over there? Wow. I knew he was packing heat, but jeez.
2: I appreciate the Patriots talk, but let's shift the conversation to my Miss Cleo predictions back at the beginning of the season when you two guys were like poo-pooing, oh my God, the Red Sox are not gonna do. They turned it around. I was right the whole time.
1: All right. Bax and I are now going to be doing an after show called Poo Poo and Platter, yeah. Debbie and Downer. That's fine. Okay, we get it. You know what? You get your flowers.
2: Yeah, thank you.
1: You can take your victory lap. You can do your reverse walk of shame as well. All hail Lord Nagel, the Prince of Positivity. Guys, it is actually amazing. And I know we say this. I know we say this every time that the Red Sox make an improbable postseason run, but this might be the most likable bunch of all of them because I still can't name half the team. Peyton Tolley is just the best thing to ever come along since freaking, you know, frozen steak tips and chicken parm subs. Who doesn't love this guy? Honest to God. I mean, how do you not like? He's doing push-ups on the mound. He's hugging people on first. He's got "You're So Pretty" written. It's not for you, Nagel. It's actually a tribute to his deceased mother on his glove.
2: Oh, see, I thought it was for me.
3: Not really.
1: The guy is the absolute best. And you know why not this team? They're probably going to have to play the Yankees again. But you know, we've gotten the Death Star back a couple of times in recent postseason pass. So give him a shot. But more importantly, your seminar now. You can go around to all the Ramadas and the Marriott's doing your power of positive nagling.
2: Yeah.
1: And I will be the first person in attendance making videos for you promoting just how great it is when you put all of that into the universe.
2: The Long Island Medium called me yesterday and she's like, how did you know this was going to happen?
1: That Long Island Medium can go so many different directions we don't have time for right now. But God love you, kid. All right, let's keep our chins up. Happy last day of summer. By the next time we talk, boys, it's going to be apple picking on the Instagram, cider donut, and LLB season. And I, for one, can't freaking wait.
3: Sound fantastic. We'll talk to you soon, Fitzy.
1: All right, boys, be good.
3: You bet. It's 8:23. 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

0: 9th. Join us for a bunch of laughs to benefit the Open Pantry. 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The guy's won Emmy Awards. He's a writer and warmed up the crowd for years with The Daily Show and also The Colbert Show. Paul will be there. 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
1: It's going to be a mayonnaise midget mash fest is what that's going to be.
0: And Paul's hilarious.
1: Yeah, Paul is great. He is from Rhode Island. That's the only beef I have with him, and I'm sure we will battle that out.
0: Oh, good.
1: On what day?
0: October
1: 29th. We will battle that out then, and I will bring him some frozen Weiler's lemonade and show him there's really no difference between Dell's and Weiler's lemonade.
0: There's going to be some gloves thrown down and there's going to be a fist fight.
1: Weiler's is sugar free, by the way.
0: Dell's, which makes it suck.
1: Dell's are just trying to kill you with that diabetes down there.
0: Stop it.
1: Let's give you a bucket of sugar with a squeeze of lemon juice on it and a bunch of ice. And call it a delicacy of Rhode Island.
0: Listen, if you're just going to be that way, I'm going to go right into news.
1: Well, we're going to do that anyway.
0: Well, yeah, I know.
1: All right.
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3: A cool start to our Monday after a 50-50 weekend. Today, we're partly sunny and a little cool. Highs range between 64 and 70. Breezy at times, too. But overall, an improvement over what we had on Sunday. Tonight, we're partly cloudy with lows between 46 and 54. And tomorrow, we're partly sunny and cool with highs between 62 and 68. With your Western Mass News First Alert Forecast, I'm meteorologist Liam Murphy.
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4: 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It's time for news. 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
2: Well, thank you, Bax. I don't even know if there's... I haven't heard anything more about an accident on I-90 that was reported a couple of hours ago.
4: Mm-hmm.
2: I would imagine that it's either cleaned up. If you're out in that area near exit 51, let us know.
4: That would be helpful.
2: It would be absolutely helpful.
4: People don't realize this, but you and I cannot be two places at the same time.
2: No, but my mind can be.
4: That happens every day.
2: It happens every single day. It's. I think I'm suffering early onset dementia, to tell you the truth.
4: I think
2: I'm not joking about that.
4: I think I'm suffering from early onset intolerance because every time I read the Route 10 tire listener line, I want to rip my ears off.
2: Yeah, that I was. Yeah, I'm not even going to get into that.
4: No, I'm not suggesting we do. I'm just saying I'm just tired of it.
2: A shelter-in-place order at Western New England University has been lifted after reports of possible gunfire near campus on Sunday. I'm surprised in that area there's not a shelter-in-place all the time from errant gunfire sounds.
4: I mean, not always by the campus.
2: But in that area, you know. You're
4: a few blocks away from a little an occasional mishap or two.
2: The university released a statement regarding the order. And then they go on to say, you know, we received information from the Springfield Police that gunshot detection technology, the shot spotter system, identified possible gunfire in the vicinity of campus. Out of an abundance of caution, a shelter-in-place order was issued, and yada, yada, yada. Everything's fine. Nobody's in trouble. It's good. We're all good. We're all good.
4: Fantastic.
2: Yesterday would have been the day to go to the Big E if you want to beat crowds, because rainy weather did not dampen spirits during the opening weekend of the Big E. But it did provide a little bit of room, because some people just don't like going out in the rain. But that's the best time to go. If everybody else is going when it's really busy out...
4: Yeah,
2: you want to walk through that place pretty quickly? You go on a rainy day.
4: Everyone thinks, oh, we should go. It's a beautiful day out. No. Go on the crappiest day.
2: Yeah.
4: First of all, there's no line for the food. There's no traffic to get in. You could find a nice parking space close by. That's the day to go.
2: Yeah, it's rainy weather.
4: I can eat an 18-inch corn dog in the rain.
2: You don't even need to eat it in the rain. You can just pop in one of the buildings or under one of the tents. You'll be fine.
4: Yeah.
2: The annual 17-day event began with warm temperatures and large crowds before rain showers arrived over the weekend. Despite dreary conditions outdoors, Fairgrows found creative ways to stay dry and continue enjoying the event with family and friends. Fairgrows adapted to the rain by dressing in ponchos, rain jackets, and rain boots. And while keeping umbrellas handy, the weather pushed many visitors inside the six New England state houses where attendees could

0: learn about history, sample signature bites, and engage with vendors and wait 35 minutes for a baked potato.
1: Or longer, depending on the day.
0: Elise Roberts, a fairgoer from Ludlow, spent the rainy afternoon at the fairgrounds hanging out with friends. Peanuts, corn dogs, what?
1: Now, is that quoted word for word?
0: Oh, that's what happens to a fairgoer after spending lots of time at a beer garden at the Big E.
1: That's true.
0: Yeah. I don't know if my friends are hanging out, we're drinking, we're eating, sharing foods. She tried those soggy dogs in the Rhode Island building.
1: You know what else is
0: a... You know you can put vodka nips inside of Adele's lemonade and it'll make it taste way better?
1: That's actually not true.
0: Well,
1: it melts the ice.
0: Yeah, but when you, I'm not saying this woman, but an experienced alcoholic,
1: yeah,
0: knows that you can pour vodka nips into any traveling drink.
1: You know, for anyone who says that there are hardly ever any changes at the Big E, mm-hmm. you think about it. Years ago, you had to really walk far to find a cocktail or a beer. You know, I mean, they weren't as plentiful and as bountiful as they are today.
0: Yeah,
1: so in many ways, they really have followed the trend towards functional alcoholism.
0: Yeah, I'm glad they added the tail to that because you didn't have to walk far for that other thing.
1: Yeah, right.
0: Yeah.
1: I know.
0: They call that the big yellow slide.
1: Yeah, that's exactly it.
0: The steady rain provided indoor vendors with unique opportunities to engage with attendees. Kip Geich Ruto, owner of Ruto Bats, noted that the slower pace allowed for more meaningful conversation with visitors. Bats as in like baseball bats or bats as in like animal bats? Today has actually been a very slow day for us, but at the same time, it's been most beautiful because people come by and we are able to connect long, deep, take people out time to understand what goes into it.
1: Bats at the Big E.
0: Workers at outdoor food stands and businesses also maintained a positive outlook despite the weather-shifting crowd patterns. Jerry Stone, an employee at Butcher Boys. Hey, Butcher Boy, would you like to slice some of your hot roast beef and give it to me on a platter?
1: These aren't... Ruto bats are baseball bats. Baseball, okay. Softball, you know, Little League bats.
0: What about Butcher Boys with the hot roast beef? You want hot roast beef? Can I have a hot roast beef sloppy sandwich with horseradish? Butcher Boy, another round of hot flappy roast beef, please.
1: I like the Butcher Boys.
0: Yeah, do you?
1: Yeah, it's good.
0: So you not only can you get pegged at the Big E, but you can get a hot roast beef.
1: Okay, all right. You know what? let's be careful here. They serve high-quality beef sandwiches, and they are delicious.
0: There's 17 days here, so they're going to come out regardless. I'm imagining that's how a guy with a Butcher Boy sounds like. It's just going to break it out. We'll get more on another day. That's usually how it falls here. You want hot roast beef? We'll shove hot roast beef down your throat. Don't you worry about it. We got hot roast beef every single day. Yes. Every 17 days of this fair.
1: I mean, you could eat it or you could inject it. One of the two.
0: You know, see, this is the thing. We, at the New York State Fair, it used to be at the last day of the fair, like towards the end of the day.
1: Yeah.
0: You could make deals with the vendors and be like, look, I know you're charging $17 for whatever you got going on here. I only got $5 on me. What do you say? And sometimes they haggle with
1: me. I don't believe they do that here.
0: You don't know that, though.
1: I've never known that to be true.
0: You can haggle anything.
1: Yeah, but you may not get what you're hoping for.
0: No, but I mean, you could... you know, you could maybe score a deal here or two.
1: Who knows?
0: Especially at the end.
1: Yeah.
0: A lot of people don't want to, like, take those things home with them after setting all that stuff. You've been there 17 days as a vendor. Now you're going to realize how many boxes you're going to have to box up and back in your car.
1: I hear you.
0: You know what? You start getting rid of it at a discount price. I think I'm onto something here.
1: You might be onto something.
0: You don't think so?
1: No, I mean, listen, I mean, you can always try, you know, whether you get the satisfaction you're hoping for. That's entirely different. You can attempt to haggle all you want. Like, I don't think there's going to be a lady in a hairnet giving you a baked potato in the main building is going to say, oh, you want a discount to this baked potato? No baked potato for you.
0: No baked potato for you. None. You get hot roast beef sandwich. We give you that.
1: But baked potato, you're out.
0: Back to this Enfield story, looking for a contractor to maintain and repair its muffin monster. It has nothing to do with not
1: with actual muffins.
0: The muffin monster is a heavy-duty sewer chewer used at the town's wastewater facilities to shred rags, trash, and other debris before they can clog pumps and pipes.
1: I believe it's pronounced debris.
0: No, I'm pretty sure it's debris.
1: Why would they call it the muffin muncher?
0: Muffin monster.
1: Muffin monster.
0: I said muffin muncher last hour. Muffin muncher was the gal at Mingles.
1: Yeah, right.
0: Muffin monster is the chick in Thompsonville.
1: All right, boys, I'm serving it up hot.
0: Yeah.
1: Don't burn your tongue.
0: You ever see a girl from Thompsonville? I'm the muffin monster. That's what they call me down here. I'm the muffin monster. Who wants to go out for a nice walk along the Connecticut River and chew up some sewage later on at night?
1: By the way, those are not blueberries, but I am seeing a specialist.
0: Oh. I got that muffin monster moniker back in the day. Back in the day when I was monstering muffins left and right. Just the tops, though. Just the tops. Never took the whole thing. You know what I'm saying? The town wants a contractor to provide replacement parts, routine repairs, emergency service, and training for town employees who work on the equipment. So if you're a muffin monster yourself, you can you can apply to the town of Enfield. For you got your resume out there.
1: Well, if this radio thing doesn't work out, maybe that's something to consider.
0: It could be. Your Pioneer Valley forecast today is going to be a mix of sun and clouds with a high of 69, giggity. It's 57 in downtown Springfield. I'm Steve Nagel, and that's the news on Rock 102. Oh, yeah.

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1: How many Joes can you have in a room?
0: I don't know. Yeah. Every day Joe walks in here once in a while. You get two of them, you don't even know what to do with yourself.
1: That's right. Joe Hutchison from the MJK Foundation and Joe Sullivan from Nathan Bill's here to talk about the MJK Foundation. Good morning, guys. How are you?
2: Good morning. Thank you for having us.
1: Tell us about the MJK Foundation, just in general first.
2: Absolutely.
1: Before we get into the meeting.
2: So the MJK Foundation was founded about 3 years ago after my cousin, Michael J. Cusdall, passed away. I made him a promise saying goodbye to him that I was going to keep his spirit alive. At that moment, I had absolutely no idea what that meant. So my family and I started discussing starting a foundation, and that's when we came up the mission of supporting youth suffering with mental health.
0: Now, what you have here is a memorial mentorship program.
2: Correct.
0: Tell us a little bit about what that yeah. does and what that looks like.
2: So we developed this program, it's been about a year in progress that we've been developing this program. It's called the C.J. Cronin Memorial Mentorship Program. It's named after a young man from Wilbraham who unfortunately passed away by suicide at the age of 20 years old. Hmm. So I worked with his parents in developing this program. We provide interns as mentors to local high school sports teams. They are not therapists, they're not counselors, they're there just to provide support to the student athletes.
1: Now, C.J. Cronin, mm-hmm. I met you actually last year.
2: Yes,
1: at the first event that they did. Yep. in his memory. Tell us a little bit about C.J. and
2: yeah.
1: and what this means.
2: So I unfortunately never had the opportunity to meet C.J.
1: Yeah.
2: But all the reports are he was an outstanding kid, great athlete, very funny, always had jokes. Very well liked throughout the community. A great athlete, I believe a three-sport varsity athlete at Minichog. Unfortunately suffered a injury his senior night of football at Minichog, and that was really kind of the start of some difficult times for CJ.
1: Yeah, and of course, honestly, obviously in memory of him, this mentorship program will
2: yes.
1: be in his name.
2: Yes, for sure. And you know, we're currently at Ludlow High School. We have our first intern, Haley, from Western New England University, working with the girls soccer team. So we're looking to grow our program into other communities. And Ludlow is just the start.
0: This is Joe Hutchison from the MJK Foundation. Also, Joe Sullivan from Nathan Bills is here, too. You guys got an event that's coming up in October. Tell us about what's being planned.
3: Yeah, October 17th, Joe and the other Sully, John Sullivan, have been working very close together. I'm the sub today, but I can always be a good hype man for Nathan Bills. So, I'm really impressed with the lineup these guys came up with. The bands, it's a big deal. You got Otan Vargas. I mean, those of you who know, I mean, that's stained in a box. That guy's fantastic.
1: Yeah.
3: Amazing singer. Black Cadillac. I don't know if, all the parts of Trailer Trash, I think, are made up of those two bands right there.
1: Who?
3: And then,
1: who's
3: yeah.
1: Trailer Trash?
0: They're a local band that barely ever gets out.
3: Yeah. Most people know them around here before Nirvana, yeah. So you better learn. And last but not least, Pride Falls. Those are the East Forest Park boys. Those are the local flavor. That's our friends. Everyone's excited to see them. I haven't heard them playing for a little while too. So.
0: Wow.
3: I think that's a big one for us.
0: It also says there's a special appearance by Bax and Nagel. I don't know what they're
3: yeah. Nobody cares about that.
0: I was going to say, if you talk about the lineup, well, there's the bad part of the lineup right there.
3: I thought we were getting Pat Kelly, but I guess here we are. I don't know.
1: The campaign goal is to raise $20,000 with the proceeds.
2: Correct.
1: Going to the C.J. Cronin Memorial Mentorship Program. I think we can do that. I think we can absolutely do that.
2: I'm confident.
1: People come out, Nathan Bill is always a great place to hang out and see entertainment and whatnot, and what a better day to do that than a nice fall afternoon, evening.
2: Absolutely.
1: On Island Pond Road there.
0: Joe, yeah. Let me ask you this about the foundation.
3: If someone, Joe?
0: This Joe. Joe. I've talked to you enough. if someone wanted to find out more about the MJK Foundation, what should they do? Where should they go?
2: Yeah, they can go to Facebook. We do have a Facebook page, MJK Foundation, also on Instagram. And then we are at the MJKFoundation.org is our website. We'll give you all the information you need. Tickets are available through our Facebook, through GiveButter. and we're really excited for this event and to raise the money to grow our C.J. Cronin Memorial Mentorship Program.
0: Well, we'll certainly be talking more about it as we get closer. Yeah. Again, this is happening on October 17th, the third annual MJK Foundation Music Festival. It's going to be a great time. It's going to be a lot of fun. We appreciate both of you guys coming in today.
2: Thank you very much.
3: Thank you, guys.
1: Thank
0: awesome.
1: You.
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0: You know, we're a couple hours away from lunch, and you can, I suppose, have that little salad that's been sitting in your office since last Monday, or you can make a decision to get something that everyone's going to enjoy. 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
1: It is going to be, who cares? I don't know, whatever.
0: 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It's a total deep dive and completely immersive, well-researched podcast. Dave and I have gotten to know each other quite a bit over the last year or so. 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It's been a real life or death struggle. 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
1: Did you see this family who went on a... It went on a trip, and then they were watching their golden retriever at a home as these people broke into their home, and the golden retriever's like bringing them a ball and like trying to play with them and everything. And meanwhile, the family's calling the police because, you know, clearly somebody's intruding in their home.
0: And the dog just wants to play.
1: What a disloyal best friend.
0: Well, I don't know if the dogs can always tell who's a friend or foe. I mean, you know, there's some breeds that are going to be very protective, but
1: yeah,
0: you know, a golden retriever or whatever is not exactly what I would call a fierce
1: a guard dog. Yeah.
0: You know what I mean? If it's between him and a Doberman, you know, with the clipped ears and everything, he's just angry all the time. I'd probably want to play with a golden.
1: Yeah, but honestly, I've met nicer pit bulls than some golden retrievers.
0: Let me tell you something.
1: You know, it's all about the way you raise the dog.
0: I know some pitties that would lick your face before they did anything, and you might catch like some bacteria off of them drinking out of a toilet. It's the worst thing a pit's going to do to you. But a Doberman,
1: yeah,
0: that thing will rip your chest right out.
1: That was the one that went Ferris Bueller.
0: That's right. Yes.
1: By the way, speaking of Ferris Bueller, I just saw this thing the other day. Did you know Ferris Bueller was supposed to have two other siblings in that movie?
0: What happened to the other one?
1: I guess they cut him out because of the time constraints of the movie. So they and there are little like things in the movie. The one of the sisters is in the trailer.
0: Really?
1: Of the original trailer of the movie. Huh. It's Jeannie talking to the younger sister. And then in the scene where he's in the kitchen with Cameron and they're about to call Ed Rooney.
0: Yeah.
1: There's artwork on the fridge that's indicating that there was other kids in the house. And then the dad in the office building in Chicago.
0: Yeah.
1: The full family portrait is there on his desk.
0: And there's a missing kid?
1: There's two other kids in the family photo.
0: Interesting. It's kind of like Chuck from Happy Days.
1: Yeah, like Chuck was supposed to be part of the cast.
0: Yeah, he was a brother in the first season and a half, and then he never showed up again.
1: Well, everybody's got a brother named Chuck that
0: no one wants to talk about. I get it.
1: Yeah,
0: I get it.
1: By the wayside. But isn't that weird, though? Like,
0: that's
1: all these
0: strange
1: little things, how things change, and it's like you never knew this stuff until, you know, we're now going on 40-something years later.
0: And there is a continuity director there to make sure that everything makes sense.
1: Yeah, but by the time it got to the theater, it had already been changed.
0: Weird.
1: That is kind of weird.
0: Oh, my God. It's 9:15 at Rock 102.
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0: Rock 102 Springfield's Classic Rock. You know what? It ain't going to be that bad of a day. A mix of sun and clouds, a high near 70. Tonight, cloudy, low of 52. Tomorrow, maybe not as nice. Cloudy with a high of only 66. It's 56 degrees right now in downtown Springfield. 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
1: Somehow you still care about what's happening in Hollywood. So, from Tinseltown, 3,000 miles away, it's Steve Nagel's Hollywood Trash.
2: Carrot Top remains hospitalized after a reported suicide attempt on Friday in Las Vegas. His rep says he's now awake, breathing on his own, and continuing to improve. And he's even been joking with hospital staff. The 61-year-old comedian's Las Vegas shows were canceled following the hospitalization. Well, I would think so.
0: Sure.
2: Yeah, we're going to cancel these shows because he's not able to be here.
0: Do we have an understudy?
2: I don't know.
0: Someone who could pretend to be Carrot Top and do all his jokes?
2: Ed Sheeran.
0: Yeah.
2: Yeah,
0: there he's you go. He's not doing much these days.
2: Another redheaded guy that, looking for work. His rep has confirmed he's receiving medical care, but has not confirmed the circumstances surrounding the reported suicide attempt. Now there's a pretty wild story emerging about what happened before his hospitalization. Court documents show his real name is Scott Thompson. Thompson was involved in a legal fight with Brian Evans, a musician who previously opened for him at the Luxor. Thompson's attorney claims Evans was extorting him over a sexually explicit video, threatening to put the recording into a public court file where the media could obtain it unless he was paid. Evans claims Carrot Top originally sent him the explicit, unsolicited video in 2022 or 2023. The two later reached a settlement, but Evans is now fighting that agreement and at one point demanded $500,000 to settle his claims.
0: Is this where you get to see the actual carrot?
2: I guess so. Evans denies he was blackmailing Carrot Top and says the video was deleted a long time ago. So there was a tape. I would just say there was no tape. What are you talking about? See, now that you said, well, it was deleted.

0: it a long time ago. That makes it sound a little sus that you were trying to extort somebody with it.
1: That suggests that there was something sent to you.
0: Thompson's attorney characterized the situation very differently and accused Evans of using the recording to pressure him for money. The timing is obviously notable, but there's been no confirmation that the sex tape dispute had anything to do with Friday's hospitalization. So now...
1: Sure didn't help.
0: We will see. Duncan Sheik, best known for his 1996 hit Barely Breathing, has died at the age of 56. He died Thursday while hospitalized in New York City, but according to his mother, Suzanne Sheik. Sheik had been hospitalized in critical condition earlier in the week. His team initially said he was stable and receiving treatment. His mother ultimately identified his cause of death as cardiac arrest. Barely Breathing spent 55 weeks on the Billboard Hot 100 chart and is now a fan favorite at a Stop and Shop on a Sunday afternoon.
1: Yes.
0: So there you go.
1: Ironic that one of his biggest hits would be Barely Breathing.
0: Yeah, you know what? I had somebody reach out to me and say, hey, Duncan Sheik died, and he is dot, dot, dot. And I knew what the punchline was going to be.
1: Right.
0: And I'm like, I would have thought he died when he got into the ring with Hulk Hogan back in the day.
1: No, Steve, that would be the Iron Sheik. This is a different Sheik altogether.
0: He's not the wrestler?
1: No, these are the guys that did La Freak and Good Times.
0: Oh yeah, you see, I knew you knew who they were.
1: Of course.
0: Yeah.
1: Nile Rodgers, sure, yeah, absolutely.
0: Yeah.
1: Great band back in the 70s.
0: Hey, listen, it happens to the best of everybody.
1: Yes.
0: Eventually going to go. Paramount and the 12 states suing to block its Warner Brothers Discovery takeover held settlement talks throughout the weekend, but no deal had been reached by Sunday night. California Attorney General Rob Bonta, who is leading the states, is reportedly open to allowing the merger under certain conditions. Whatever. These people with millions and billions of dollars fighting over, it's just like a big PP swinging contest,
1: well,
0: if you will.
1: Steve, you have to understand that there are maybe some antitrust issues afoot. And if that's the case,
0: yeah,
1: you can't allow one and not allow all kinds of others to emerge. You don't want monopolies out there. And this is I can see where many people would say, hey, whoa, hey, slow down. How am I supposed to watch my programs?
2: How am I supposed to do this?
1: How am I supposed to watch my stories if I have to go to a merge source?
0: No matter what happens with this, we're still all going to have to pay if you want to watch any of the content on there. And probably even more money. But hey, all these companies, they just let monopolize the industries. You know, it used to be like many different companies.
1: Now it's like three.
0: Yeah.
1: Or two.
0: I don't know how you can call that competition.
1: It's not.
0: Yeah.
1: It's not competition when you're competing against yourself.
0: Ed Sheeran opened a solo concert Saturday with comments about Gaza after controversy swirled around his tour and supporting acts withdrew in solidarity with opener Macklemore, who was dropped after making pro-Palestinian comments on stage. Sheeran says he wants his music and shows to be about unity and humanity, not politics. But he said the attacks of the Israel of October 7th of 2023 were horrific, and what is happening in Gaza is catastrophic and unjustifiable. And then he goes on this whole spiel. I don't want to disappoint fans, and I never wanted to be an activist musician, but this has put me in the middle of an important and passionate argument about freedom of speech and the most complex political issue on the planet. He said during his performance at the Lincoln Financial Field in Philadelphia. The comments come before a nearly full stadium. So he still had people there.
1: Oh,
0: it wasn't
1: yeah.
0: like anybody wasn't going.
1: But how many people left after he said that?
0: I don't know. Did you see any story about people leaving?
1: No, that's my whole point. It's like, you know, if you're a fan of Ed Sheeran, you're going to sit there and listen to Ed Sheeran. Regardless of what he's spouting off,
0: I think it's more if you're a fan of paying however, like $200 and something to go see Ed Sheeran in the nosebleed seats, you're probably not going to leave because you've invested too much in the night already.
1: No, you're probably going to stay because of exactly that. You don't want to see money fly out the window.
0: He performed much of his Loop tour concert solo, but he was joined for several songs at each stop by the Irish folk band Bioga. So, there you go.
1: Now,
0: A concert you would have never have heard about if it wasn't for Bob Kraft and Macklemore.
1: Macklemore would have pissed somebody off.
0: I don't think anybody would have even known who he was unless Bob Kraft didn't bring it to the forefront.
1: I'll tell you what, he no longer has $20 in his pocket.
0: No, because it went to the rub and tug table where Bob Kraft was that night. Kim Kardashian is dealing with esophagus issues still, and will be going for an endoscopy to check out the pipes. You know what I'm saying?
1: Is that something to say?
0: Oh my God! The last time I had a snake scope down my throat was when Ray J gave me the upside down mouth pound and the goozy pipe in that sex tape you can purchase on YouPorn for $39.95.
1: Caitlin,
0: even Ed Sheeran says, "I know there's something really going bad down in the goozy right now."
1: That's Gaza.
0: Whatever. I never got that done and dirty with your mother, Chris Kim, but I once made her had fish fingers on the dance floor. A little Gizzleberry surprise.
1: What are you trying to say?
0: What I'm trying to say is she chugged a whole container of high fructose corn syrup. She was Rod Stewart wasted by the end of the night. And I'm forever hung.
1: Yeah, sure.
0: And that's your Hollywood trash. I'm Rock 102.
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0: Rock 102 Springfield's Classic Rock. Well, there you go. This show is now officially over.
1: It's over, but we got another one tomorrow.
0: Yes, and it is going to be approximately starting around the same time and lasting almost as long.
1: Well, let's hope so.
0: Unless something happens in the middle of the show, we have to leave.
1: If we have a Tom Brady moment, we might not be here for the rest of the day.
0: Or a Tony Romo moment. We can have one of those bad moments, too.
1: Oh, no, not a Tony. That'll get us definitely kicked off.
0: Oh, definitely. Yeah. You missed any part of today's show? The Daily Podcast is going to get posted in a matter of minutes. You'll find it wherever you find podcasts. Also, check out Matthew's Daily Wrap-Up video. That'll be on all the socials. And there you have it.
1: There you go.
0: And here we go.
1: Here we go. What was a? I always want to say, like, the guy in It's a Wonderful Life, when they're like, that's it, you two out the door into the snow, and there you go. Whatever he says.
0: Yeah, I remember that.
1: I always think of that voice when you say, there we go.
0: Well, okay.
1: I don't even know what I'm talking about. Jess Tyler is here live and local in the studio. I am suffering from dementia, aren't I?
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0: Rock 102, Springfield's classic rock. I'm Jess. Big Sunday for New England sports. Patriots picking up their first win of the season. They beat Pittsburgh 20-3 at Gillette. Win also happened to be number 600 in Patriots franchise history, which was kind of cool. And the Red Sox lost to Tampa Bay, but they still ended up the day celebrating. Houston's loss to Atlanta officially clinched Boston a spot in the postseason for the second straight year. Coming up, I've got some music for you from AC/DC and Zeppelin, too.
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5: A cool start to our Monday after a 50-50 weekend. Today, we're partly sunny and a little cool. Highs range between 64 and 70. Breezy at times, too. But overall, an improvement over what we had on Sunday. Tonight, we're partly cloudy with lows between 46 and 54. And tomorrow, we're partly sunny and cool with highs between 62 and 68. With your Western Mass News First Alert forecast, I'm meteorologist Liam Murphy.
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0: Rock 102, Springfield's Classic Rock. I'm Jess. Today is September 21st. It is also Don Felder's birthday from the Eagles, turning 79. This day in 1968, Jimi Hendrix's All Along the Watchtower was released in the U.S. It became his only top 40 hit. This day in 1971, Paul McCartney got a pair of gold records for Another Day and Uncle Albert, Admiral Halsey. And this day in 1974, BTO released You Ain't Seen Nothing Yet.
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0: Rock 102, Springfield's classic rock. I'm Jess. Big shout out to everybody that biked yesterday. Cyclists faced some early morning start times and a bunch of rain, but a lot of people gathering to raise a bunch of money for the Food Bank of Western Massachusetts with the 16th annual We'll Bike for Food. So great job to everybody that donated and everybody that participated. Coming up, I've got some music for you from Foo Fighters and Queen, too.
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0: Rock 102, Springfield's Classic Rock. I'm Jess, and yeah, our Mayflower Marathon Comedy Night is back. It'll be at the Armory at MGM Springfield. 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It's going to be a night of laughs and all to benefit the Open Pantry. Paul Mercurio headlining, special guest Steve Nagel and Marty Caproni, along with Bax, who is going to be the host for the evening. 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

0: Rock 102, Springfield's Classic Rock. I'm Jess, and Patriots with a big win yesterday, and we have got their next game as well. In fact, we're bringing you New England Patriots football all season long. Sunday, the Pats will be taking on Jacksonville. Our live provisions pregame show starts at 10 a.m., kickoff scheduled for 1. Bob Sosi and Scott Zolak covering all the play-by-play for you. 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

102 Springfield's Classic Rock. Coming up on 206, a perfect day if you're Big E in it. TheBigE.com, a great resource to check out before you head to the great New England Fair. Tip of the hat to Tom Brady. He is a good color commentator. I know the talk of the town has been his slip of the tongue yesterday, but I don't think a fleeting is going to get anyone in trouble.

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1: Really? Yeah, I've never heard that word. This hour of music brought to you by Aqua Pump, the expert on all water supply systems, from the well through the pump and into the house.

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Rock 102, Springfield's classic rock. Just about quarter after two, I'm Pat Kelly. Thanks for hanging out. So a very unfortunate injury in the Dallas Cowboys, and I laugh because if you're a guy, you know what it's like to be, when you get kind of hit in the... one of the Cowboys defenders, Kobe Durant, was stepped on by one of his teammates, and it looks

0: looks like he might lose a testicle.
1: Patrick Martin.
0: It's a true story. Don't look up the video unless you love to cringe. Patriots look good. I thought the defense looked pretty sharp yesterday, yeah? Big win over Pittsburgh, and Aaron Rodgers, a little baby after it. No change there. Sunday, September 27, the Pats are back in action, taking on Jack's Jacks. Our live provisions pregame show begins at 10 a.m., the kickoff scheduled for 1. Bob Sosi, Scott Zolak, bringing you all the play-by-play action here where the Patriots play. 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

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It's going to be a fun show. 38 Special comes to Indian Ranch in Webster October 3rd. 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

0: 102 Springfield's Classic Rock. It's just about 2:45. I'm Pat Kelly. Thanks for hanging out this afternoon. Tickets on sale right now for the Mayflower Marathon Comedy Night. This benefits the Open Pantry. These tickets go fast, and it's a really good lineup. I'll detail it for you coming up. The Big E is on, and if you're on your way there today, a perfect New England day. What says New England more than the perfectly pure maple syrup from Ferrandino Maple? You'll find them in the Better Living Center near the Big Yellow Slide. 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

102 Springfield's Classic Rock. It's 3:03. This hour of Classic Rock brought to you by Geisler's. Tell them you got it at Geisler's. A Saturday afternoon with 38 Special at Indian Ranch on October 3rd. You want to go? Be calling number 9 right now on the Route 10.

0: 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How are you?
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0: Going to be a good show at Indian Ranch. What's your name?
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Rock 102, Springfield's Classic Rock, just about quarter after three. I'm Pat Kelly on this pre-Tuesday. Thanks for hanging out. Comedy Night tickets on sale. It's the Mayflower Marathon Comedy Night, returning to the Armory at MGM Springfield Thursday, October 29. These tickets go very quickly. It's a night of laughs to benefit the Open Pantry. Paul Mercurio headlines, special guest Steve Nagel, Marty Caproni going to be there as well, along with Bax, who's going to serve as the host for the evening. 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They're going to go fast. 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I'm a terrible golfer, but I still like to play it. There's a whole bunch of other games you can jump on as well. Speaking of golf, one thing that I am very good at is mini golf.

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0: Appreciate you hanging out today, John. And that conversation reminds me, if your wife or your girlfriend ever tells you that she's mad at you, here's what you do. 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
8: Tonight we're partly cloudy with lows between 46 and 54. Tomorrow it's the first day of fall and it's going to feel like it. Partly sunny with highs between 62 and 68. Wednesday, partly sunny with highs between 62 and 68. With your Western Mass News First Alert Forecast, I'm meteorologist Liam Murphy.
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And the summer of 69. it actually is exactly like that. 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

0: 102 Springfield's Classic Rock. Just about quarter after four. I'm Pat Kelly. Thanks for hanging out this afternoon. 293-1021, the Route 10 Tire Listener Line. You can call it. 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Fall fishing for bass. 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

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It's just about 4:30. I'm Pat Kelly. Thanks for listening. I ran into Rich out here in the hallway, brought him into the studio, showed him around a little bit about what we do here at Rock 102. He scored a $102 gas card, which details on how you get your hands on one in a second. But Rich had a great idea. Some things are not always as they appear. Rock 102.

0: 102 Springfield's Classic Rock. Tomorrow is the first day of autumn. Attention, retailer, way too early for Christmas decorations. I saw that over the weekend. This is going to be a cool show. 38 Special, a very special, no pun intended, matinee performance at Indian Ranch in Webster, Mass. October 3rd, it's a Saturday. Doors for the show open up at 11:30 in the morning. The show starts at 1 p.m. Take me along tomorrow afternoon for your chance to win your way in. I'll be doing tickets all week to 38 Special Indian Ranch. 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

0: like it. Partly sunny with highs between 62 and 68. Wednesday, partly sunny with highs between 62 and 68. With your Western Mass News First Alert forecast, I'm meteorologist Liam Murphy.
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Put this pre-Tuesday behind us. That's back when he spelt his name O-S-S-I-E from the Paranoid album. I'm Pat Kelly. 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

0: Rock 102, Springfield's classic rock. It's going to be a crisp night at the Big E. If you've never gone, especially if you've never gone, log on to thebige.com to check it all out. The entertainment, the food, the new vendors, the vendors that are coming back, thebige.com. And that's even if you've been. Some people say, oh, it's the same thing as it is every year. It's just not. A lot of new stuff at the Big E, including the Maple Creamy Bacon Waffle, presented by Ferrandino Maple. They've got the maple bacon hot dogs, the maple creamy cones and cannolis, but the maple creamy bacon waffle, the star of this Big E. Soft serve maple creamy, maple cooked bacon bits on a caramelized Belgian waffle drizzled with a perfect drizzle of pure maple syrup. Get it all in the Better Living Center near the big yellow slide. Ferrandino Maple, just look for the orange maple leaf inside the Better Living Center near the big yellow slide and indulge. John Caparello is going to join us about not working early in the morning, but first let's get up to date.
1: This is not headline news. Paramount Studios may relocate from Los Angeles to Nashville, which would result in the loss of thousands of jobs. And that's just plastic surgeons. Merriam-Webster Dictionary added 1,400 words. To make space, it eliminated words no one uses anymore, like dictionary. Stephen King turned 79 today. At his party, the most terrifying birthday party clown you've ever seen. And living near a Costco can boost the value of your home. Because instead of spending money on dinner, you just go over and gorge yourself on wonton samples. This is not headline news.
2: I can't go to work. I'm too lazy to go to work. Anybody else lazy? Lazy people? Some of you can hardly clap. All right. I'm lazy. When you go to bed and start setting your alarm clock for PM, why even set it at all? You know, I'm setting it for like 1:30 the other day. I go, I don't want to oversleep or nothing. My last job I was working at, I had to be aware. I worked at a golf course. I had to be at work at 5 in the morning. 5 in the morning. That's early. Dude, roosters look at you and go, what are you doing up right now, dude? That's just early, dude. The golf course wasn't that bad, but I got bit by a swan. You don't really recover from that either. You know what I mean? Like, that's not supposed to... Who do you trust after that? You know, like, I'd rather get attacked by a bear. You get attacked by a bear, yeah, you might lose an eye or something, but you got a story at least. You know, like, what do you say now? Where'd you get that scar? Swan! Swan, yeah. Yeah, there was feathers and stuff everywhere. You want to dance? No. All right, sweet. You don't take that seriously while it's happening either, because that's not a bird of prey. That's a lawn ornament. You know what I mean? Like, that's not supposed to attack. What happens is they lay their eggs, and the male gets real protective, and nobody told me that. I'm mowing by the pond. All of a sudden, the swan's got beef because I'm in his hood.
3: Pat Kelly. And because all he does is drink from morning to night, some people call him the drunken hero.
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6: Tonight, we're partly cloudy with lows between 46 and 54. Tomorrow, it's the first day of fall, and it's going to feel like it. Partly sunny with highs between 62 and 68. Wednesday, partly sunny with highs between 62 and 68. With your Western Mass News First Alert Forecast, I'm meteorologist Liam Murphy.
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I'll tell you how you get into that show coming up. 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

0: 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This is going to be a cool show. 38 Special comes to Indian Ranch in Webster on October 3rd for a very special 1 p.m. concert. 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

0: A trip to the grocery store costs more than it used to. So does filling a prescription. I'm Richie Neal, and I know the middle class needs help. 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I'm taking on Trump, fighting for middle class tax cuts, for investment in our communities, and to end the tariffs that raise your prices. I'd be honored to earn your vote because I'm not done fighting. I'm Richie Neal, and I approve this message.
1: Paid for by the committee to elect Richard Neal. What?

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2: 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I'm Richie Neal, and I know the middle class needs help. 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I'd be honored to earn your vote, because I'm not done fighting. I'm Richie Neal, and I approve this message.
3: Paid for by the committee to elect Richard Neal.
0: As you know, Rock 102 has been playing classic rock since many of these classic rock songs were new. And during that time, a lot of music has been ignored, forgotten, stolen, or misplaced. And while there's no doubt that Rock 102 plays the very best of the best, there's been a lot of stuff that's fallen through the cracks. Music that's every bit as important and as influential as the stuff we didn't ignore and continue to beat to death to this very day. This is why there's Backseat's Musical Fun Bag. 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

0: 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Stick around. Maddie's stepping in to take you to the rest of your pre-Tuesday night. I've got to be Pat Kelly somewhere else.
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4: Tonight we're partly cloudy with lows between 46 and 54. Tomorrow it's the first day of fall and it's going to feel like it. Partly sunny with highs between 62 and 68. Wednesday, partly sunny with highs between 62 and 68. With your Western Mass News First Alert Forecast, I'm meteorologist Liam Murphy.
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It's Matthew James. What a weekend it was in our little neck of the woods. Friday kicked off the Big East. Saturday, Alice Cooper. Sunday, Roger Daltrey. Really amazing. And live music here. And late summer has been so good to us here in Western Massachusetts and Southern New England. My little New England heart beams. 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

0: The Patriots trounced Aaron Rodgers and the Steelers, and now we're on to Jacksonville. Rock 102 Springfield's Classic Rock this Sunday. Pregame show kicks off at 10 with Bob Sosi, Scott Zolak. 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
2: 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Some of those stories about spectacular failures. 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
8: 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And he goes, "Why? Because it's a pit bull?" 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I'm like, no, it's got a baby in its mouth, that's why.
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Rock 102 Springfield's classic rock. Junior Walker from the Junior Walker of the All-Stars was brought in to play sax. Mick Jones later remembered telling him to play it just like he was on one of his own records. So Walker tore the house down.

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0: I was driving home last Saturday night and got a chance to tune into the Grateful Dead Hour on Rock 102. Host David Gans was tearing the house down with live sets. Really fun. It's all powered by Leah Honda of Enfield. He knows his stuff, David Gans. My God, I thought I was big into the Grateful Dead, but he is clearly the Grateful Dead archivist, or a Grateful Dead archivist. So every Saturday night, we did it last Saturday, we're doing it next Saturday, and we're doing it until the long, strange trip has been.
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It's Matthew James hanging out with you. 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